4 minutes past 10. Having a look at the temperatures around the local area, Cressy is 11 degrees, and Launceston Airport is an 11.5. Up north at Lowhead, it's 12 degrees. And here in beautiful Launceston, it's 13.5 degrees at the moment. And we're looking for a maximum top temperature today of 17. It's a cloudy day outside, slight chance of a shower, and also light winds. Overnight tonight will be 6, a top tomorrow of 17. Tomorrow will be a partly cloudy day, and the chance of fog in the early morning. Morning, medium chance of showers most likely at night. Light winds becoming northwesterly 15 to 20 kilometres per hour in the middle of the day, and then tending northerly into the evening. There is no fire danger rating today. The UV rating is 1, which is quite low, so sun protection is not required. That's it for the latest weather, and I will give you some more updates after the news at 11 a.m. This is Daryl Hall and John Oates.

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0: Yes, come on in to the City Park Radio today on this beautiful Launceston weekend. And we are just inside the front gates where Cameron Street meets Tamar Street. So come on in, David is your host today. He'll show you around and discuss the vast collections of older radios in the museum that are on display. And he might even bring you out to say hello to me. And you can sit down here and have your photo taken too. So come on in, it's open right now. Beat the queues, and we're open right through till 2 p.m. this afternoon.

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0: 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City Park Radio, it's 19 minutes past 10. And from the Community Diary today, we have the Southern Cross Care Tasmania, and they're having an open day on this Saturday the 30th of May, at Ainslie Village, 5 Waveney Street, South Launceston. 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

hot chocolate, and so you win again. I hope you're enjoying the music this morning, the program put together by my wife Felicity. You know what they say, happy wife, expensive life.

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Marshall Hayne on City Park Radio, Dancing in the City. It's 24 minutes to 11. From the Community Diary, today we have the Launceston Blues Club is holding a guest artist and jam day this Sunday, the 31st of May. The Queen Street Band are a well-known five-piece blues classic rock band from Launceston who play all over northern Tasmania. Come and get your fix of great blues vibes and also dancing. Doors open from 12 p.m, finishing at 5 p.m. Queen Street Band will play from 2 till 3 with the jam session to follow. All musicians invited to put their names on the board. The venue is the Australian Italian Club on Westbury Road, Prospect. So that's the Launceston Blues Club this Sunday, the 31st of May.

0: Gary Puckett and his Union Gap, of course, and Young Girl. It's 20 minutes to 11 here at City Park Radio.
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0: Gilbert O'Sullivan and Get Down. It's 14 minutes, it's 13 minutes now to 11 here at City Park Radio, and from the Community Diary, Debbie Parry and Gary Pengelly are performing at the Longford Bowls Club, and that's going to be on Saturday the 30th of May, so that's tomorrow. Enjoy a great night of live music and plenty of dance tracks. It's on from 6:30 till 9:30 p.m. and meals are available from 5:30. Debbie and Gary are looking forward to seeing you there. For bookings, you can call, I got two numbers here, 0477 557 818, and the other one is 0477 105 475. That's for Debbie Parry and Gary Pengelly performing at the Longford Bowls Club tomorrow, the 30th of May from 6:30.
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2: Hello, I'm Laura Devoy. The federal government has rejected new analysis. The government's proposed tax changes will increase rents and reduce construction of new homes. The analysis has been conducted by the property industry. It claims the tax changes will see rents rise by $9 a week, while the number of new home builds will be reduced by 9,000 over the next 4 years. Government modelling shows 90% of young Australians will be better off under the Albanese government's tax proposals. Health Minister Mark Butler has told the Seven Network it's not surprising industry groups are defending the status quo.
3: Officials say going forward there'll be a modest impact of rents of about $2 a week. Other independent groups like the Grattan Institute have backed up that modelling, but over time there'll be downward pressure on rents, not upward pressure.
2: New figures show Australia's greenhouse gas emissions fell 2% last year. Data released today by the federal government estimate emissions released for the year to December 2025 were just under 455 million tonnes. The report says a 3.8% decrease in electricity emissions reflects renewables generation and the ongoing displacement of coal and gas. The New South Wales State Emergency Service has responded to more than 320 incidents in the past 24 hours following heavy rainfall. Several flood rescues were performed on the central coast for cars which became trapped in floodwaters. The SES says all persons were brought to safety. A severe weather warning for heavy rainfall has been cancelled this morning. Israeli Prime Minister Benjamin Netanyahu has ordered his troops to seize control of 70% of the Gaza Strip. Under the ceasefire brokered last October, Israel has direct control of 53% of the occupied Palestinian territory. But Israeli forces have been advancing their positions since then, and reports suggest 900 Palestinians have been killed since the ceasefire came into effect. A regional New South Wales community will continue to have access to full postal services after the successful sale of the local licensed post office. As Shannon Kirkwood reports, the fight to retain those services continues for other communities.
4: Concerns had been raised after long-time licensees of the service in Grenfell announced they'd be selling up after 20 years, with locals fearing they'd lose more essential services. But handover arrangements are underway after the LPO was sold to another experienced licensee operator. 73 communities across the nation lost access to full postal services last year. The New South Wales Riverina town of Collyamberley is just one regional community fighting to have its full LPO status reinstated.
2: Celine Dion will headline a tribute concert for Australian music legend John Farnham later this year. The Songs of John Farnham, a Living Legend, will be held at Rod Laver Arena in September. Funds raised will go towards Head and Neck Cancer Australia. Farnham was diagnosed with mouth cancer in 2024. Dion and Farnham performed together at Rod Laver Arena in 2018. Three biologists have named a newly discovered species of wasp after Australian Formula One driver Oscar Piastri. The Guesped Piastri lived in Burmese amber in northern Myanmar, which is a similar colour to Piastri's F1 team McLaren. It dates back to the middle of the Cretaceous period, around 98 million years ago, but is now extinct.
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5: Welcome back to the Mornings With program. Good morning if you've just joined us on this Friday, the 29th day of May. Till midday, you are with Michael Christian. There will be more national news coming your way at midday. This is City Park Radio. The time is now 4 minutes past 11. Having a look at the temperatures around the Launceston area, Cressy is 12 degrees, the Launceston Airport is also 12, up north at Lowhead it's 13, and here in beautiful Launceston, 14 at the moment, and we're looking for a maximum top temperature today of 17. It'll be a cloudy day, slight chance of a shower, and also light winds. Overnight tonight, it'll be 6 and a top tomorrow of 17. Partly cloudy day tomorrow, the chance of fog in the early morning. Medium chance of showers most likely at night. Light winds becoming northwesterly, 15 to 20 kilometres per hour in the middle of the day, and then tending northerly into the evening. Fire danger rating today. Well, there's no fire danger rating. The UV rating is expected to reach 1, which is low, and sun protection is not required. That's it for the latest weather. You'll get more updates after the news on the Long Lunch program today. And the Long Lunch program today is being brought to you by none other than Chris Ball, followed at 2 o'clock with Afternoon With. John Wilson's in the seat, and Alex is going to drive you home at 5 o'clock, and Terence is on for the souvenirs program tonight. And don't forget, 7 o'clock tonight, side one, track one. I'll tell you more about that a little bit later.
6: What number is this, Chip?
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6: 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Don't get excited, man. It's because I'm short, I know.

0: Davy Jones up front there of the Monkees, and of course Daydream Believer on the Letter Say, of course, that's right. 9 minutes past 11 here at City Park Radio, and side one, track one tonight is the presenter's John Elcombe, and the album is The Road to Hell by Chris Rea from 1989.
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0: Yes, come on in and take a guided tour of Launceston's community radio station, City Park Radio. It's called the City Park Radio Museum, and you'll be surprised by what you see behind the front door. David is your host today. He's going to show you around. We're open right now, right through till 2 p.m. this afternoon.

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1: 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It's karaoke on the highway. 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

0: 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Gary will be performing songs from the 50s, 60s, and 70s, and all the great country rock, rock and roll, and more from 1 p.m. till 5 p.m. Platters and toasties will be available. For all bookings, you can call the Westbury RSL on 63931313. 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

0: Ruby Redress, Leave Me Alone. That was Helen Reddy on City Park Radio about, 50 odd years ago, I think, about 1973, so whatever that is. 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

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It's 11:30. Thank you for the kind message there, Kate. I'm glad you're enjoying the show this morning.

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0: 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I only tell lies in the arms of the missus. 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
0: You're back with Michael on the Mornings With program. Michael Christian, right through till midday. Here we go now with a track from Lulu from one of my very favourite movies.

0: from that great movie To Sir With Love. Of course, that was Lulu. 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
0: And your host today for The Long Lunch, of course, is none other than Chris Ball, followed at 2 o'clock by Afternoons with John Wilson. And tonight at 7.04, we've got Side One, Track One, and, of course, it's The Road to Hell, Chris Rea, and your presenter will be John Elkin.

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Lay Your Love on Me. That was Raytheon City Park Radio. I hope you've enjoyed the music today. Thank you for tuning in and listening to the Mornings With program. Coming up next is the midday news, followed by the long lunch. And of course, and your host today for the long lunch is Chris Ball. And don't forget, the City Park Radio Museum is open now, and it's open right through till 2 p.m. this afternoon. Enjoy the rest of today in Launceston. Enjoy a beautiful Launceston weekend. In fact, the Sounds of Stage and Screen Sunday night is at 8 p.m. and that's when we're going to do it all again.

0: As a local duo, Peter Bonner and Kiarath Kosh, title track to a little EP they released back in 2018, and Don't Tempt Me. It's 9 minutes past 12.
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same as it ever was. Same as it ever was. Same as it ever was. Same as it ever was. Same as it ever was.

as it ever was. Same as it ever was. Same as it ever was. Same as it ever was. Same as it ever was. Here comes the Christmas. Same as it ever was. Same as it ever was. Same as it ever was. Same as it ever was. Once in a lifetime. Sound of Talking Heads in a Once in a Lifetime. You're on the Long Lunch program here on City Park Radio. We've got a special interview coming up at 12:30. We're going to check in with the Northern Suburbs Community Centre around about 1:20 this afternoon. And of course, in the second hour, we preview our weekend sports broadcasts here on City Park Radio. Next up, I've chosen a track by James Rain. This is taken from his album Speedboats for Breakfast, a track called Hooray and Hallelujah.

0: can go back a few years for that, probably 20 odd years or so ago. James Rain and Hooray and Hallelujah from his Speedboats for Breakfast album.
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0: Now here's a song all about Tasmania. This is Con O'Neill and from his album The Fisherman's Tale.

start a brand new day in a land far away in Tasmania. From Richmond

lights of Tasman, I set sail for the tranquil island. For there I know my heart will truly roam free. Amid the snow-capped winter's mountains, ancient forests, myrtle and ewan, and where rivers gently flow,

That's Con O'Neill singing about Tasmania and Van Diemen's Land, a place he likes to come back to all the time. 23 minutes past 12, talking about people and their homelands. I suppose if you're a Kiwi, if you come from the land of the long white cloud, you probably heard about the sad news during the week about some musicians over there. Probably they were an institution, a Kiwi institution, the Top Twins. They were a duet in New Zealand for over 40 years or more. They had lots of songs, lots of melodies. They were revered. They played all the different places, house parties and shearing sheds and farms and cafes and stuff like that, established a name for themselves. Anyway, Dame Jules passed away 7 or 8 days ago. And the Aotearoa Music Awards were held just a day or so ago. And her sister, Dame Linda, was very emotional and called on musicians in New Zealand to carry on the good fight. And she said she missed her sister, Oya, who was grieving for her sister all last year, particularly in the last 7 days or so. And she'll probably grieve for her for the next 12 months or more. She'll never be lost. Anyway, I thought I'd feature a track from the Top Twins from New Zealand. This comes from their Grass Highway album. And New Zealand icon, and they probably could be singing about either one of them.

0: That's the New Zealand Top Twins with a New Zealand icon, and they're no longer twins. Dame Jules has passed away. Dame Linda is left to carry on. One of the things Dame Linda said, they'd never rehearsed in 40 years. They just got up and sang together, the Top Twins, and played there, especially for those people who have an affinity with New Zealand, Aotearoa. 28 minutes past 12 here at City Park Radio.
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0: That's the sound of Oasis looking at their Wonderwall from their album Morning Glory. 28 minutes to 1 at City Park Radio. I've got a question for you. Do you hold on to your grudges, or do you try to solve your grudges, try to find a way out, try to find a way of understanding the other person's point of view? That's what I wanted to discuss with Pauline Cook, who's the CEO of Reconciliation Tasmania. Good afternoon, Pauline.
1: Good afternoon, Chris.
0: It's a Reconciliation Week across the nation, and we know it's to do with our interactions with our Indigenous people. What's the plan? What's the plan of attack in Tasmania? What's the current situation in Tasmania?
1: Yes, thanks, Chris. So Reconciliation Tasmania is the State Council for Reconciliation, and there is a Council for Reconciliation in every jurisdiction, as well as a national body. Our purpose is to support the aspirations of the Tasmanian Aboriginal community, and we have heard really clearly that, and consistently, that Aboriginal people have nothing to reconcile. Rather, reconciliation is the responsibility and work of non-Aboriginal people. So this year, we're actually really seeking to bring that message home through our events and shift the understanding and the approach to reconciliation in Tasmania, because for many Tasmanian Aboriginal people, they feel a deep sense of unease or even opposition to the language of reconciliation because of that problem that I mentioned. And your introduction also talked about reconciliation being about returning to a former positive relationship. And I think in Tasmania, we have never had an adequate relationship here. So it is about actually building a new relationship, Chris, a new relationship which really, truly is built on the understanding of the devastating wrongs of the past and their continuing impacts. So it's not just historical, but their contemporary impacts in the present, recognising the strength and resistance and resilience and leadership of Tasmanian Aboriginal people today and their sovereign rights in country. Mm-hmm. So that's what's needed, is this a new relationship, rather than the connotations with reconciliation being about a return to a prior relationship, which has never existed here.
0: Mm. Do you think people on both sides listen deeply enough to one another?
1: I think there is much more work to do to truly listen. Aboriginal people in Tasmania have been saying the same things for a very long time, and we've had very little progress in this state. In fact, I think in this state we have the most amount of work to do to build this new relationship, because we have the least amount of redress and reparation and recognition towards upholding the sovereign rights of Tasmania's First People.
0: I was just thinking that the old adage, it takes two to tango, you really need both sides to be in lockstep to be able to progress any further.
1: Look, that's right, Chris. I mean, I'm sure that many of your listeners will have grown up in the time that the myth of extinction was what existed and was taught in schools, and had a very limited understanding of Tasmanian Aboriginal people and perspectives. And yet a true understanding of that history is foundational to truly recognising the history of the island that is our home, and that is the truth telling and learning and listening and deep and genuine dialogue that does need to occur. And what we're really seeking to create space for at the events that we are hosting, they are about truth telling and truth listening, but critically also just about motivating stronger action and accountability through centering Tasmanian Aboriginal voices and lived experience.
0: I think the operative word there is truth-telling, and some of that truth has been tainted in the past with people's perspectives. But as time goes on, our historians like, I think it's, can't think of a name now, Alison Andrews, is it? I'm not quite sure. But they've been investigating and they're doing the research, the history, and they're finding some of the history that we've been taught has been coloured by the occupiers' perspective at the time and carried over as truth. But the amount of research that's happening now is showing up a different truth, a different core of events that probably more aligns with our Indigenous people's idea of history.
1: That's right. Look, this, Tasmanian Aboriginal people have been asserting their truths consistently since the time of colonisation. So it is not a new story. What is needed is the recognition of that story and upholding the rights and the truth acting. So it's about us as non-Aboriginal people reciprocating as individuals, as communities, and certainly as a state of Tasmania, where we have a lot of work to do to address the structural reform that is needed to recognise the rightful place of Tasmania's First People. And I think one of the problems with reconciliation is that it can often be used as a substitute for that really tackling that critical work that does need to occur. So people might say they're committed to reconciliation, government might say that, but what are they actually doing? What are they doing beyond performative and tokenistic actions? That's another reason why there is often unease and mistrust of reconciliation processes and organisations. And that's why this year's events are focusing on a different theme. So Reconciliation Tasmania has chosen to pursue a different topic than the national theme. So every year, the Reconciliation Australia their bodies around the nation have one theme, but this year's theme nationally, which was All In for Reconciliation, just was not a fit for where we are at in Tasmania. And so we have developed our own theme, which is really about bringing that honest reckoning to where we are at and where we need to go.
0: As part of reconciliation, I think we've got to try and find another name for it, isn't it? Because it has a sort of a loaded sort of word, isn't it, reconciliation? But there's much more, it could be a more friendlier word, couldn't it? We just need to get along with one another and understand one another.
1: Yeah, we absolutely do need to build stronger relationships, but those relationships must be built on a full recognition and addressing the harms of the past and working towards that recognition of rights, which is very much lacking here. So until we do that and we maintain the status quo, it is not sufficient. And so, yes, the language of reconciliation needs to change, but so too does the approach and the actions. It really does need to be based on honesty and accountability and tangible action, which we know is needed for every functional relationship, including between one another and within organisations and businesses, but also for the state of Tasmania to build a proper relationship with the First Peoples of this place.
0: It's fantastic. You've alluded to, you've got breakfast across the state next week to meet, discuss and share and tell stories and find a little bit more truth. The event in Launceston at the Tail Race next Wednesday is fully ticketed, so there's no room at the inn for that, but there should be some really interesting stories to tell. But there's an event also on next Wednesday, which is still open to anybody who'd like to go along to, and it's a beautiful tour of the Cataract Gorge.
1: Yes, that's right. Chris. We do try to work with Aboriginal people who have their own cultural businesses, and we partner with them from time to time, including during this week. In fact, if it could be possible, I'd far prefer to have the Reconciliation Week breakfast on country around a fire with people's feet, you know, truly grounded in country rather than at a corporate function. But it's hard to manage the numbers and to at this time of year when we're coming into winter. Mm. So we do have an event that is still open, that's right, working with Duke Willis Hart, who is a local Aboriginal cultural practitioner from Launceston, and he will be guiding people through the gorge. So people can still book tickets for that on via our website. But yes, the breakfasts at Padaway Burnie and Launceston on Kanamaluka River Tamar are now closed. But we will be sharing learnings with those more widely after the events.
0: Yeah, Jacob Willis Hart is probably well known for his walking tours around this part, neck of the woods, and it's a chance to learn a little bit more about the culture and the country and the traditional knowledge, particularly of the Kanamaluka Gorge. I think it's sometimes referred to the peoples that used to come there as the Stony Creek Nations, but it's a two-hour cultural experience, and as you say, you can book for it on the RecTAS website. This is rectas.com.au events. That's where you need
1: to go. Correct. Yeah. Yes, that's right, Chris. Thank you for that.
0: Pauline, look, it's been wonderful having a chat to you today, because I think there's a lot of work to go, continue to go. We've got to break down a few barriers and build up a lot more respect and cooperation with all peoples across our beautiful country. Thanks for joining us today.
1: Thank you very much, Chris.
0: That's Pauline Cook, the CEO of RecTAS. You're listening to the Long Lunch program on City Park Radio. It's 16 minutes to one.
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Boys, wait. We're sorry to me. Well, I got no place to be. So please take me to see the world before I die.

0: There's Tasmanian artist Madame Pakana, or as we know, Denny, and her latest release called Hurt People.
1: The only real friend he had was his dog.

0: There you go, Harry Nilsson and me and my arrow here on City Park Radio. It's approaching 10 minutes to one. Oh, you, just in case you forgot that email address for that cultural tour through the Cataract Gorge on Wednesday, it's rectas.com.au/events. You'll find it there. Register, and I'm sure you'll have a great 2 hours in the Cataract Gorge on Wednesday on that cultural tour. 10 minutes to one.
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0: Don McLean and Vincent on a Starry, Starry Night.
1: It's round seven of NTFA Premier League action this weekend on City Park Radio. We'll be in the northeast as Scottsdale host North Launceston. Both sides are coming off losses in round six and will be hungry to get on the winners list. These sides last met in round two when North Launceston won a thrilling encounter with just 5 points separating them at three-quarter time. Scottsdale will be chasing their first win of the 2026 season, and this shapes as a great contest. Join Matt Donaldson and the team from 12:30 this Saturday afternoon for all the best of NTFA Premier League footy. 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

0: That's a recording back in 2019 or thereabouts. New Blues Breakers was the album. John Mayall was the artist. City Park Radio, time now for the 1 o'clock news because it's...
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3: Hello, I'm Peter Hislop. Fire and Rescue Victoria is considering restarting a class action against PFAS foam manufacturer 3M after the federal government began their own lawsuit yesterday. The Commonwealth is suing the manufacturer for $2 billion, alleging the company withheld information about the foam product containing forever chemicals. Firefighters were preparing to be a lead litigant in a class action in 2023, but then the state government intervened to stop the case. FRV Chief Fire Officer Mick Tisbury says the federal lawsuit will send a powerful message to multinational chemical companies. The federal government has defended the decision not to publicly release cabinet documents about counter-terrorism funding tendered to the Royal Commission on Anti-Semitism. Yesterday, Environment Minister Murray Watt confirmed the government had filed a public interest immunity claim on advice from the Department of Prime Minister and Cabinet. Attorney General Michelle Rowland told the ABC Commissioner Virginia Bell can release the information.
4: It's a well-established legal principle that cabinet documents and information of that nature attract public interest immunity in legal proceedings and royal commissions. For decisions about whether to disclose cabinet information are ultimately a matter for the commissioner.
3: The Australian Competition and Consumer Commission is alleging Amazon sold kids' unicorn backpacks on its online marketplace, which did not comply with safety warnings. It's the first federal court action taken by the watchdog against an online marketplace. ACCC Deputy Chair Katrina Lowe says if a breach is found, there will be a significant penalty.
5: We do consider that this is very serious conduct and will be seeking a penalty that reflects that view. The maximum penalty for breach of the relevant provisions is $50 million for corporations.
3: Researchers say there is limited evidence to suggest food labels reduce sugar intake among low-income groups. Laura Devoy reports.
6: A study led by researchers at the University of Sydney found front-of-pack labelling can reduce sugar consumption at a broad population level, but there's little evidence the labels are effective in reducing sugar intake among low-income or socioeconomically disadvantaged consumers, and they're unlikely to substantially reduce inequalities in diet and health without broader structural interventions. The findings come amid calls from the Australian Medical Association to introduce a sugar tax in a bid to address Australia's high rates of obesity. Researchers say front-of-pack labelling may be most effective when implemented alongside other strategies like a sugar tax.
3: The first vessel in the government's maritime strategic fleet has been announced today. The ANL Kokoda is a large cargo ship capable of transporting cargo and emergency supplies. The announcement comes 4 years after Labor's election pledge to create a strategic fleet of 12 merchant vessels. Up until today, there were just 9 large Australian flagged ships. Minister for Infrastructure Catherine King says the ANL Kokoda will be the first to participate in the strategic fleet pilot program.
7: Always like to have things done as quickly as we possibly can, but we've got to learn from experience. So we'll undertake the pilot, we'll work on the 12 vessels through that period of time as well.
3: And Blue Origin says all personnel have been accounted for after its new Glenn rocket experienced a malfunction and exploded on the launch pad at Cape Canaveral in Florida. The rocket was being prepared for the fourth mission to launch satellites next week. And in NRL tonight, the Sharks face the Sea Eagles at home in Sydney. Cronulla co-captain Cameron McGuinness will play his 100th game for the side after he opened up on his decision to depart the Sharks at season's end.
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0: And now to look at the weather information. Just a heads up, there's a minor flood warning current for the South Esk River, with a minor flooding occurring at Lewis Hill on the St Pauls River and Llewellyn on the South Esk River. And those levels should drop over the next 24 hours as well. Details on the Bureau's website for those that minor flood warning. Forecast for Launceston this afternoon, cloudy, a slight chance of a shower and light winds. The outlook for Saturday, a shower or two and 7 to 17 degrees. A shower or two clearing on Sunday, 6 to 15. And for Monday, a shower or two and 3 to 14 degrees. Our top temperature in Launceston today should reach 17. And currently across our region, we have Chrissy on 13.3 degrees, 14.7 at the airport, 14 degrees at Low Head, and here in Launceston City is 15.9 degrees. It actually gave 17 degrees a bit of a nudge about 10 minutes ago as well. That's our news, sport and weather to the hour. We'll check it all again at 2 o'clock. John Wilson will have a weather update for you following the news. It's just gone 5 minutes past one on the Long Lunch program on your community station, City Park Radio.

0: The Mavericks and Dance the Night Away right here on City Park Radio. Don't forget, this evening, you could almost sway the night away with souvenirs. And tonight, Terence will be in the chair for 2 hours of memories from the 30s, 40s and 50s.
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0: 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And of course, try this little trick. If you've got a smart speaker at home, ask it to play City Park Radio and see what it comes up with. And keep asking it until it does. And perhaps if you do it now, you might hear Matt Taylor's Chain play Hooker Boogie.

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The Strengthening Connections event in the Launceston will be an opportunity for people living with dementia and for families and carers and community members to come together and connect and share experiences and build supportive local relationships. This is a free event. It's being held next Tuesday. That's the 2nd of June at the Tailray Centre in Riverside. It's on from 10:30 in the morning till 12:30, and it's followed by lunch. And anybody impacted by dementia or caring or helping with dementia are invited to attend. You're asked to contact Dementia Australia to RSVP on this particular phone number, 6279-1102. And if you miss that number, give us a call here at the station, City Park Radio, at 6334-3344. Very shortly, we'll find out about another community event happening out at, I think it's Ravenswood this coming Monday. I'll find out for it very shortly. In the meantime, here's Danny Whittingham and Postcard for Michael.

0: That's the sound of Danny Whittingham and a postcard for Michael. 20 minutes past one here at City Park Radio. The Northern Suburbs Community Centre is always a hive of activity, and one lady that's been leading the charge for the last couple of weeks has been Ramona Lyon, who's had some success with Biggest Morning Teas for the Cancer Council, and she's got one more coming up on Monday. Good afternoon, Ramona.
1: Good afternoon, Chris. Thanks for having me again.
0: Yeah, look, how did the first two go? Did you have a lot of fun?
1: Absolutely awesome. The first day at Newnham, we had over 47 people arrive, and then a few more that snuck in at the halfway through, and we had about 20 at Mowbray on Monday, just gone. So, awesome start, but we're looking forward to the shed on the 1st of June. And ready to sing songs and have a good time together while fundraising for the Cancer Council.
0: And of course, the shed's out at King and Billy Crescent at Rocher Lee. Now, this is this looks like it's going to be a pretty fun day on Monday. Can you tell me a little bit more about what you're actually doing to start with?
1: Right. We've got Dale Batchelor, a DJ karaoke host, that's going to come and do some tribute songs, and hopefully we can encourage each other to have a sing.

0: along and chat about all things preventing and helping ourselves prevent cancer and what they can do once we actually need the support and help of the Cancer Council.
1: Yeah, because that's one of the things, isn't it? We like to find the cures before we actually catch it, but also to this helps support groups as well throughout the community, and this is one of the bigger major fundraisers for the Cancer Council. Why did you get involved? Why did you get involved?
0: I got involved. I have a nursing background, so preventative care and healthcare has always been something that's quite strong in my own mind, but personally, in the last 18 months, I've got my own husband going through it, through a cancer diagnosis and succeeding through treatment of his own. But I've also had great contact with the Cancer Council in Harrick Street, and it just seems very important to support them and their services and what they do there. But research and prevention is the start of all the fundraising for the Cancer Council Australia, and I think it's important. We've all got things that we fundraise for in our own lives, then Cancer Council now has got my focus and got my heart at the moment, that's for sure.
1: It's one of the things, I mean, it's not easy for the person with cancer, and we sometimes forget about the people that have to care and cope around bouts of cancer, and it can be quite testing on relationships. How do you find you cope with...
0: you've just had a laugh, and that's what I think is the best thing, is a lot of kindness and a lot of love and laughter and making the small moments of every day count and honouring your body and mind and soul and connection with your loved ones as well as the people in the community. And that's why Northern Suburbs Community Centre is very important to me too. It's a sense of extra family and support when you also need it. And where best to have a morning tea is at the Northern Suburbs Community Centre.
1: Yeah, they say that laughter is the best medicine, and I suppose if you've got a karaoke day and people get up, they can make a mess of any song they like and we'll
0: absolutely
1: all laugh, won't we?
0: Absolutely, and we won't be laughing at them, we'll be laughing with them and yeah. And just having a good time. Also got Nick from Snag Chat to come along and fill our bellies and laughter and food is always a good start to making the best count in each and every day of what we've got to go through.
1: And I like the way you say with your publicity, you know, come along, there's games and raffles. I think it's going to be a really fun day, isn't it?
0: I hope so. And I think we've got a bit of a surprise. Trish, General Manager's been sorting out some extra activities and I'm hoping that that will be an extra surprise, but firewood raffles and gift cards and all sorts of really good things to win, and also to pop a coin into the big teapot will benefit the Cancer Council. Mm. So come along and have fun will be awesome.
1: I know you say come along and drop a few coins in the big teapot, but you know, some of that paper stuff would go really a long way, wouldn't it?
0: Absolutely, but some little things, big things grow, and you'll be surprised at how a coin or a note can add up to making a world of difference. That's what it's all about.
1: Yeah, you mentioned Trish Duffy there. Is she going through a wardrobe getting out the funny wigs and the red noses and getting ready for the day? Is she a bit of a clown on the day?
0: She's got a day off today and working in the background, so let's hope that she's got some time to sort out some extra surprises for the day with me. So that would be really good.
1: Look, Ramona, we really appreciate your work you do for the Northern Suburbs Community Centre, and particularly this time of year for the Cancer Council. Keep up the good work and stay in touch, and all the best for Monday at the Shed at Rochely. If people
0: want
1: to find
0: out,
1: it's at 12 King Billy Crescent, isn't it?
0: That's the place. You'll find it. There'll be signs to show the way even. So look forward to seeing everyone out there. Thank you.
1: And people have to be there at 11 o'clock to catch all the early fun with Trish and then party on afterwards.
0: That's the plan. Thanks very much, Chris.
1: Ramona Lyon from the Northern Suburbs Community Centre. And if you've got a few hours on Monday and you want a bit of fun, that's the place to head off to. You're listening to City Park Radio here in Launceston. This is Katie Lang.

0: the Leonard Cohen number, given some treatment by a lot of people, but I think Katie Lang probably brought it really to the fore, and of course then she did a duet. Who was it with? Was it Roy Orbison? Not quite sure, can't remember. But you would, you might like to tell me. Katie Lang and Hallelujah. 28 and a half minutes to two.
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0: City Park Radio, your community station here in Launceston. Did you know we've got a radio museum? And we've got a marvellous man on duty today, named David Bailey. He's showing people through the studios and the museum. And we'll be open again for another half hour. And welcome to our friends who've come to visit us as well. So our radio museum open till 2 o'clock today. And if you're in town and you want to have a quick look through the museum, David's here to do that. Of course, don't forget, we're open Monday to Friday, 10 till 2 for our radio museum.

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1: That's Fisher with a track called Favour. And of course, you'd know the voice there of Tones and I here on City Park Radio. Don't forget, we have an afternoons with John Wilson after the news at 2 o'clock.
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1: And this afternoon, there's a well-known community member in the hot seat, well-known in Rotary and tourism, mental health support and the Dalaran Craft Fair, right through to his most recent gig on the Channel 7 TV News as the weatherman. I refer to Rick Martin, and he's keen to talk about his latest charity, Rosie's Reading, a children's literacy program that encourages young people to read books. You can get to know Rick Martin on the hot seat this Friday afternoon, this afternoon, right after the news at 4 o'clock. Time now for some vintage Carole King.

0: There's Carole King from her album Wrap Around Joy and Jazz Man on City Park Radio. In 40 seconds time, we'll hear about what our sporting coverage is this weekend.
1: Oh, hey, want to join? My old man came down earlier and I tried to get him to play. He didn't have a clue what was going on. It's just a different generation, right? Which got me thinking about some of the things they used to think were sort of normal, like maybe drinking and driving home. It seemed like they did that heaps when I was young. And with something like being safe on the roads, I reckon we've got to make our own choices. For me, it's about being in control so I don't hurt my mates or the people in the cars around me. These are our roads, and it's our choice to keep them safe.
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0: Oh, it's Friday afternoon and we're preparing to cross the siding to go to Scottsdale tomorrow for our footy coverage. On the line we've got Matt Donaldson. Good afternoon, Matt.
4: Good afternoon, Chris.
0: You looking forward to this trip across the siding?
4: Yeah, definitely am. Looking forward to getting out that way. I'm actually taught out at Scottsdale a long time ago, Chris. I'm looking forward to the road trip out to Scottsdale tomorrow, where we've got Scottsdale taking on North Launceston out that way for the Jamie Dennis Cup. Of course, Jamie, legendary footballer, is in the Tasmanian Hall of Fame, and decides we'll be playing for that tomorrow. We're broadcasting the men's game live from 12:30 on City Park Radio. It should be a great game, because last time that these two sides met was in round two, and it was North by 15 points, but it was just 5 points was the margin at three-quarter time. North's Storm Pitt, he was the best on ground, and he's not named in tomorrow's team. So it could be an opportunity for Scottsdale to notch up their first win of the season tomorrow afternoon out there at the Scottsdale Rec Ground. North will definitely be hungry for more wins. They've got quite a young side this year, and we've seen them be pretty competitive in games, but they'll be hungry for the win as well. So we've got a really great game coming your way on City Park Radio tomorrow afternoon.
0: I would imagine both teams are supremely optimistic of coming across with the chocolates tomorrow afternoon, but only one team can.
4: Yes, absolutely. Unless we get a draw, of course, Chris. Yeah. On paper, it looks like it's fifth versus sixth on the ladder, but a lot of pride on the line. Traditional rivals, Scottsdale and North Launceston. So really looking forward to that one. We've got some other games as well across the north of the state. We've got Longford hosting ladder leaders Launceston out at Longford tomorrow afternoon at 2:30. And now Longford, they had a big win over North last week, and the week before they knocked off South Launceston. So they'll be pretty optimistic about taking it up to ladder leaders. Of course, we brought you the Launceston game, Launceston and Deloraine from Windsor Park last Saturday afternoon, where Launceston had a huge win over Deloraine. Jake Hines kicking 10-5 in that game. But Longford, what an opportunity for them to knock off ladder leaders on their home turf. So they'll be looking forward to hosting tomorrow afternoon.
0: Yeah, do you think Longford might have the upper hand with their homegrown advantage?
4: I think it's a massive advantage to be playing them at Longford for sure, Chris. I think Launceston will probably go into the game as favourites, but I would think that Longford, the confidence will be up based on the last 2 weeks. You know, not many gave them a chance of beating South a couple of weeks ago, and they knocked off South Launceston. Then they had a huge win against North last week, so they'll be hungry. What a great opportunity for the Longford Footy Club. It'll be a huge day out there tomorrow for the community. They always get good crowds at those Longford games, and a great opportunity to try and knock off ladder leaders out at Longford. So it should be a great match, that one.
0: And of course, South Launceston get a game.
4: Yeah, South Launceston, they're playing Deloraine out of Deloraine, so they've got the road trip out to Deloraine tomorrow afternoon, and they face Deloraine. So, again, different story when you're playing them at home, Chris, as we know. So Deloraine will fancy their chances. I mentioned last week that when we covered that game, Deloraine and Launceston out of Deloraine, that Deloraine really served it up to Lonnie up until three-quarter time, and it was just the class and the poise of some of those experienced players from Lonnie. I'd be hopeful that they could do that again, that Deloraine see this as a really good opportunity to host a strong side out at Deloraine tomorrow and can really serve it up and look for the upset win.
0: And, of course, those two games, the Longford game and the Deloraine game, are later games, aren't they? We'll be well and truly finished by the time
4: spot on, Chris. We've got the early one. So the Scottsdale North game will be live on City Park Radio tomorrow afternoon from 12:30, coming to you from Scottsdale. Those other two games will keep you updated with some early scores, but they are 2:30 games, both the Longford v Launceston and Deloraine versus South, 2:30. Women's matches as well tomorrow. Some great days. So you've got Scottsdale, Longford and Deloraine are the hosts for tomorrow. We've got Scottsdale versus North. Both sides had wins last week, so they'd be pretty excited to take on each other. It should be a really good game as well. We've got Longford versus Launceston. Launceston on top of the ladder, there in the women's, and at third game as well, Deloraine versus South, and South sitting second on the ladder. So a really good opportunity there. That's probably the game of the day in the women's, the Deloraine South second versus third on the ladder. Both teams will really rate their chances going into that one.
0: But if people want to see the Scottsdale game, it's being streamed by AFL TAS with commentary.
4: Yeah, definitely, with some commentary. I'll be there, and I'll have the great man Groobs. Groobs is back after his visit to Simmons Plains last weekend.
0: Yeah.
4: Groobs had a very good sporting weekend last week, seeing his Hawthorn side coming down to Tasmania, and he was out at Simmons Plains, which is terrific. But he's back on the stats tomorrow. Young Lucas Donaldson did a good job on the stats last weekend. We've got Groobs back this weekend. So I think Groobs is going to help me out with some stats in the women's game, so that'll be broadcast on YouTube on the... on the AFL TAS YouTube page.
0: I was going to say...
4: Div 1 fixtures coming up this weekend, Chris. Yeah. There's four cracking games there. We've got Roger Lee hosting Bracknell. That's probably a match of the round for mine. Bracknell had a pretty good win. They didn't get the win, but they had a pretty good effort against Bridgenorth last week. That was that game at Cressley that we talked about. They were very competitive again up into three-quarter time, so really good game that one, Roger Lee Bracknell. We've got Georgetown hosting Lilydale, Bridgenorth versus OLs, and Old Scotch versus St Pat's. And the bye will be Hillwood.
0: Mm. Some great games of footy across the north of the state. I suppose the other big news in footy this week has been the Devils and the selection picks there.
4: What a great opportunity! Very exciting. In some ways, from putting the Devils hat on, it is sad to see those guys go. But what a great opportunity where you've got Jackson Artemis has been drafted to Essendon, so they took him at pick number one, Chris.
0: Mm.
4: So pick one with the mid-season draft. So terrific effort, and it just goes to show the impact of the Devils in the north, well, in the state, but. To have Jackson Artemis picked at pick one and Max Napoli, our ruckman, he went to the Melbourne Footy Club with pick 21. But I did look at that, Chris. There was more than 300 players in the draft, okay, the mid-season draft, and there was only 21 selections.
0: Mm-hmm.
4: How about that? Two selections were from the Tasmania Devils.
0: So obviously people are, some of the teams on the mainland are looking at the Devils very closely.
4: Absolutely. I think that's just reflective of how people have embraced the Devils in the state. The Devils are playing a home game this weekend. They are playing Port Melbourne over in Port Melbourne on Sunday afternoon at 1:05 p.m. That exciting draft news. I mean, terrific opportunities for these young guys in Jackson Artemis and Max Napoli. And just to show they've only played 7 games already, and you've got AFL recruiters watching our Tassie Devils really closely, and so much so, in fact, that 2 of them were drafted in the mid-season draft, which is really exciting for footy in our state.
0: All right, Matt, that's a bit of Tassie footy. We've got NTFA footy on tomorrow from 12:30 here on City Park Radio as you go across the sideline. I hope you're not taking any driving tips from groups.
4: No, I'll be behind the steering wheel tomorrow, so I'll get us there nice, safe and sound at Scottsdale. Looking forward to getting out there tomorrow.
0: Okay, that's Matt Donaldson from our sporting team, and 12:30 tomorrow afternoon for the game from Scottsdale.
4: Excellent. Thanks, Chris. See you all then.
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radio. Richard calls up his sister June and says, do you want to come along to the show?

Some classic Paul Kelly there. The oldest story in the book comes from his album from 22 years ago. Yes, Ways and Means was the name of the album. 5 minutes to two at City Park Radio. That's almost it for the long lunch today. Join me again on Monday where we go into a cultural mode next Monday. Meet a new arts administrator here in Launceston and also catch up with the effervescent Stuart Loon from Theatre North to find out what's hitting the theatres in the next month or so here in Launceston. Okay, to take us to the news, this is Al Green and a track called Love and Happiness.

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3: Hello, I'm Peter Hislop. Police in Queensland have been forcibly removing protesters from the Koori Camp Embassy in Brisbane's Barambin, Victoria Park. The protesters are attempting to disrupt the construction of the Brisbane 2032 Olympic Stadium, which is due to begin next week. At least 40 officers arrived at the tent embassy earlier today, and one group left the park peacefully. A second group is refusing to leave. One representative spoke to fellow protesters about how First Nations people feel excluded from the decision to sell off the land.
4: You tried to use your name, but you blocked out the rest of us. I wasn't consulted over this place. This is why I'm up in arms.
3: The National Broadband Network will face a setback in delivering a new broadband service via satellite after a rocket exploded in Florida. Amazon-owned Blue Origin rocket Glenn LN-01 was due to send 48 satellites into low Earth orbit and would have been contracted out by the NBN. The spectacular explosion at Cape Canaveral generated an enormous mushroom cloud. US Vice President J.D. Vance says there are still several sticking points to work through before a ceasefire agreement is reached with Iran. The deal would reportedly extend the ceasefire for 60 days and include talks on the future of Iran's nuclear program. J.D. Vance says the US is especially interested on clarity about Iran's uranium enrichment.
5: Just take, for example, even if you come to an agreement on, let's say, destroying the enriched stockpile, how do you do it? When do you do it? How do you actually get access to it? As the president said repeatedly, we did very effectively bury that stuff very deeply underground. So there are a lot of details to work out.
3: Dentists who notice their patients may be experiencing domestic violence will have better guidance on how to best respond. A first-of-its-kind legal guide has been released as part of Domestic Violence Prevention Month, a collaboration between James Cook University, North Queensland Women's Legal Service and DV specialists Be Conscious. Advocates say dentists are often among the first health professionals to see possible signs of DV because they treat areas commonly impacted by abuse. And if you or anyone you know needs support, call 1-800-RESPECT on 1-800-737-732. Tributes are flowing for ABC radio host James Valentine at a public memorial in Sydney. James died aged 64 last month using voluntary assisted dying 2 years after a cancer diagnosis. He presented radio for over 30 years and was also a saxophonist and a children's television presenter. Daughter Ruby says she was taught how to see the beauty in the everyday by her father.
6: I am only able to be the person I am today because he led the way, showing me how to live with compassion, empathy for others, and kindness at the forefront. Anything I do from this point onward is because he taught me strength and endurance, and that a life focused on joy is the best way forward. I'll miss him every day.
3: And 14-year-old Californian school student Shrey is the US National Spelling Bee champion. The teen has beaten 246 spellers aged 9 to 15 to take out the 101-year-old contest, finishing with 32 correctly spelt words in the spell-off against his younger opponent.
7: Chikungunya.
8: C-H-I-K-U-N-G-U-N-Y-A.
7: Bromocryptine.
8: B-R-O-M-O-C-R-I-P-T-I-N-E.
7: Kashaw.
8: C-U-S-H-A-W.
3: The teenager also takes home a $50,000 prize. And in AFL, GWS forward Jake Riccardi will miss at least 2 months following an ankle injury in the Giants' 78-point win over Brisbane Lions. He joins defender Jack Buckley, who was also injured but with a hamstring injury. The Giants next face Melbourne in Alice Springs on Saturday.
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9: And thank you to the news team for that bulletin. We'll have an update at 3 o'clock. It's 4 minutes after two. Looking at our weather, we are expecting a max today of 17, and there is still a chance of a shower or two and light winds. After a minimum tonight of 7, we can expect a shower or two tomorrow and a max of 17. The chances of morning fog are medium, and the chance of showers most likely at night, light winds becoming northwesterly, 15 to 20 k's tomorrow. Right now out in the central north, Cressy is on 15.2, the airport 14.4, Lowhead 14.6, and Launceston City 15.3 degrees. And before we start afternoons with, a big thank you to Chris Ball for his long lunch program today.
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9: And, excuse me, a very warm welcome to Afternoons with John Wilson. Through till 4 o'clock, it's 2:05. Starting off with the Sydney Symphony Orchestra, Handel in the Strand.

0: Well, that was from an album called Country Gardens. The music of Percy Grainger, the Sydney Symphony Orchestra then, conducted by John Hopkins. We had a little technical issue part of the way through that piece, but beautiful piece of music indeed. It's 10 after 2. You were listening to Afternoons with John on City Park Radio.
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0: Well, there's no mistaking the travelling Wilburys is there. Handle me. Oh, is that all there is? Before that? No, handle with care. Get your act together, John. The Travelling Wilburys, handle with care. And before that, Colleen Hewitt, Tenterfield Sadler. 2:17. 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And I'm just looking for something that I want to play. And, all right, this here it is.
1: It's round 7 of NTFA Premier League action this weekend on City Park Radio. We'll be in the northeast as Scottsdale host North Launceston. Both sides are coming off losses in round 6 and will be hungry to get on the winner's list. These sides last met in round 2 when North Launceston won a thrilling encounter with just 5 points separating them at three-quarter time. Scottsdale will be chasing their first win of the 2026 season, and this shapes as a great contest. 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
0: Now, after that little mix-up, I have found out what I was looking for. Is that all there is? Peggy Lee.
2: House caught on fire. I'll never forget the look on my daddy's face as he gathered me up in his arms and raced through the burning building out on the pavement. And I stood there, shivering in my pajamas, watched the whole world go up in flames. And when it was all over, I said to myself, is that all there is to a fire? Is that all there is that all there is? If that's all there is, my

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There were clowns and elephants and dancing bears, and a beautiful lady in pink tights flew high above our heads. 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

0: Obviously a live performance from the wonderful Peggy Lee. Is that all there is? 22 and a half after two. 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
0: And this afternoon in The Hot Seat, you'll hear Rick Martin, well known in the community over many years from Rotary and Tourism and Mental Health Support and the Deloraine Craft Fair, right through to his most recent gig as the Channel 7 Tasmania TV weatherman. He also tells Chris Sayer about his charity, Rosie's Reading, a children's literacy program that encourages young people to read books. Get to know Rick Martin in the hot seat this afternoon, right after the 4 o'clock news, here on City Park Radio.

first day I saw her, I knew she was the one. She stared in my eyes and smiled. For her lips were the color

That was Nick Cave and the Bad Seeds teaming up, would you believe, Kylie Minogue, Where the Wild Roses Grow. 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

We heard brother and sister Micah and Blue Curry, then known professionally as the Curry Mob, with a track called In the Melody. They've been busking for ages now at the Tamworth Country Music Festival. That brother and sister team will go a long, long way. This is City Park Radio. It's just coming up to 14 minutes to 3 o'clock. We'll have another news and weather update.

0: Bucks Fizz then, making your mind up. And before Bucks Fizz, we heard for Susan Bega and Luca. Casey Chambers has a great version of that particular track, Luca, as well. Must dig it out and play it one day. Pam, thank you for your call. Great to talk to you. I'm glad you enjoy the Curry Mob. They are absolutely fantastic. Two young Indigenous brothers and sisters, and they are absolutely tops. May your team win, Pam, over the weekend. We had a little football talk. Now, from the Community Diary, Westbury RSL presents An Afternoon with Gary Pengelly on Sunday, the 31st of May. Gary will be performing songs from the 50s, 60s and 70s, all by the greats of country, country rock, rock and roll and more from 1 to 5pm. 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

0: That was the Sleepy Jacksons and Good Dancer.
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0: David Seville then, and The Witch Doctor. 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
0: And your host of Souvenirs tonight will be Terrence. And Terrence will have some great music for your enjoyment. 8 after 3.

Our little boy came up to his mama in the kitchen this evening while she was fixing supper, and he handed her a piece of paper he had been writing on, and after wiping her hands on her apron, she read it, and this is what it said. For mowing the yard, $5. For making my own bed this week, $1. For going to the store, 50 cents. For playing with my little brother while you went shopping, 25 cents. For taking out the trash, $1. For getting a good report card, $5. And for raking the yard, $2. Total amount owed, $14.75. Well, his mama looked at him standing there expectantly, and I could see the memories flashing through her mind. And so she picked up the pen, and turning the paper over, this is what she wrote. And I read it to him.

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Then he took the pen and in great big letters, he wrote,

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0: Sonny and Cher, and I Got You, Babe. And before Sonny and Cher was Johnny Cash, and No Charge. It's 14 and a half after three.
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0: Now, other programs coming up this afternoon and evening on City Park Radio. At 4 o'clock, we'll have another news bulletin, and following that, it will be the Hot Seat. And Chris Sayers' guest on the Hot Seat this afternoon will be Rick Martin, the Channel 7 Tasmania weatherman. Following the Hot Seat, it will be Drive Time between 5 and 7, and your host tonight is Alex Chernak. And Alex will go through till 7 o'clock and put another news bulletin on, and then to 4 minutes past 7, Side 1, Track 1. And tonight, Side 1, Track 1 is The Road to Hell by Chris Rea from 1989, and your presenter is John Elkham. John will go through to 8 o'clock when we have souvenirs, and Terence will be in right through from 8 till 10 with souvenirs. Some of the programs coming up this afternoon and evening on your community station, City Park Radio.

0: from Melbourne, and Johnny Hawker and Cinderella Rockefeller. 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
1: The NTFA is in our DNA. Road trips and stops at the cafe. There's karaoke on the highway. Oops, too many lattes. The juniors, the seniors, talent pathways.
2: Avery Thomas, that's a strong mark.
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0: Well, Cheryl, you've been waiting quite a few days for this, and here it is now, the track everybody loves. 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

0: We heard from Queen then, and Let Me Live, and before Queen, it was the Manhattan Transfer, Chanson d'Amour. 4:45 4 o'clock, we'll have another news bulletin, and following that at 4:04, it'll be the Hot Seat with Chris Sayer chatting with Rick Martin. 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

0: Meatloaf, I'll do anything for love, but I won't do that. And before that, before Meatloaf, we heard from Queen, Let Me Live. 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
0: 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Now, there is a tribute show coming up in September for John Farnham. It will headline the stars such as Keith Urban, Celine Dion, Hugh Jackman and Richard Marx. Now, it will be the songs of John Farnham, a living legend, and will be staged at Rod Laver Arena, September the 20th. It will raise money for Head and Neck Cancer Australia, which supported John Farnham through his two-year battle with the disease. Here's John Farnham now. You're the voice.

the legendary John Farnham. You're the voice. Well, it's time for me to say goodbye for now. Bye-bye. Don't forget, coming up at 4 o'clock, we'll have a news bulletin, and following that, it'll be the hot seat. And today, Chris Sale will be talking with Rick Martin. David and Jen, thanks for your message. I'm glad you enjoyed the program. Have a great weekend and may your team win. And tonight, if I may take the liberty, there's got to be some perks in the job, hasn't there? Go the Cats. I'll be back Sunday afternoon between 2 and 5. Be great to have your company. Till I'm with you again, take care, look after each other, and keep a smile on your dial. James Last will take us up to the news. Good afternoon, and have a top weekend.

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2: Good afternoon, I'm Peter Hislop. At least two arrests have been made as police clash with protesters from the Gurri Camp Embassy in Brisbane's Barambin, Victoria Park. The protesters are attempting to disrupt the construction of the Brisbane 2032 Olympic Stadium due to begin next week. They say the state government needs to properly consider applications seeking permanent protection for the culturally significant site. The embassy has been willing to dismantle tents but has refused to put out a fire, which has been burning for 60 days. The federal opposition says convention alone is not an adequate reason to withhold cabinet documents from public view. The government's being criticised after documents about counter-terrorism funding tendered to the Royal Commission on Anti-Semitism were not publicly released. Commissioner Virginia Bell can choose to release the information. Liberal Senator John O'Dunham told Sky News the decision should be reversed.
3: This argument that cabinet deliberations therefore must be excluded under their long-standing convention doesn't stand to reason, and of course there is precedence for this sort of information having been released to a royal commission under negotiated circumstances.
2: Motor neuron disease advocates are calling on the Prime Minister for urgent NDIS and aged care reforms. Lewis Donaldson reports.
4: The calls follow the recent diagnosis of NRL player Jai Arrow and the death of former AFL star Neil Danaher, who died this week from MND. In a letter to Anthony Albanese, advocacy groups have urged the government to legislate a priority pathway for people with MND to access the NDIS. The groups are also calling for the inclusion of those currently not eligible for NDIS support in the Support at Home program for people diagnosed with MND over 65.
2: A celebration of ABC radio host James Valentine's life has been held in Sydney. The public memorial has been attended by family, entertainment stars and the Governor-General Sam Mostyn. Comedian H.G. Nelson hosted the Even Greater Sydney Planning Committee with James. He says it was a pleasure hosting with him.
5: I'd walk in with a bunch of articles ripped from the newspapers and the magic in his mind and tonsils would turn it into compelling radio. He could fill 30 minutes with absolutely nothing and on occasions did so. It's a rare skill, let me tell you.
2: A regional New South Wales community will continue to have access to full postal services after the successful sale of the local licensed post office. As Shannon Kirkwood reports, the fight to retain those services continues for other communities.
6: Concerns had been raised after long-time licensees of the service in Grenfell announced they'd be selling up after 20 years, with locals fearing they'd lose more essential services. But handover arrangements are underway after the LPO was sold to another experienced licensee operator. 73 communities across the nation lost access to full postal services last year. The New South Wales Riverina town of Collyamberley is just one regional community fighting to have its full LPO status reinstated.
2: And a regional netball competition will mark Reconciliation Week this weekend with a First Nations round. Bathurst Netball Association is behind the event tomorrow. Carnival convener Jamie Lee Kinsler says it's a chance to recognise culture through sport.
7: It's an opportunity for our netball community to come together, recognise and celebrate the rich culture, history and contributions of Aboriginal and Torres Strait Island people. And continuing to build that understanding and respect through sport. It's something that we have been doing for many years.
2: And in AFL tonight, Carlton faced Geelong at the MCG.
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8: It's time to get up close and personal with intriguing locals and fascinating visitors to our fair city. Welcome to The Hot Seat.
9: Hello, welcome to The Hot Seat. My name's Chris Sayer and my guest, I'm really excited to have my guest in the studio today. Sitting opposite me is Rick Martin. Hello, Rick.
10: Hi, Chris. Thank you so much for having me.
9: Thanks for coming in. People might see you now on the news. You're the Channel 7 weatherman. Did you find they were big shoes to fill?
10: Oh, absolutely. And to be fair, you know, we had a weather guy there who...
9: So we're talking Peter Murphy here.
10: Absolutely. And they're absolutely big shoes to fill. And I did get compared a lot. Now, I didn't take his role directly. I did start just as he finished and I joined the weather team.
9: Okay.
10: And we did train together, or he gave me some two nights of what to do and what not to do.
9: Okay,
10: and
9: so that's learning from the master.
10: You better make sure you say kilometres, not kilometres, and Marawar, you better get that right. No, I've got it.
9: Okay.
10: So, you know, some really lovely tips and insights.
9: Yeah.
10: But, you know, as the weekday presenter, Kaya stepped into that role, but we were aware that there was going to be some comparisons, mostly because he's a guy and I'm a guy. And people just made that connection. And, you know, very quickly I had to learn there's never going to be another Murph.
9: Mm-hmm.
10: And the rest of the team were to say, you know, you'll find yourself in this. And it's a bit of a journey, but yeah. Fun.
9: Did you have to take a degree in meteorology?
10: Done some training in meteorology, yes,
9: oh, right.
10: Certainly. And my past life over time, you know, as an events director, and I spent 8 years managing communications for Launceston Airport. So I know the effects of the weather on people on every day, and the considerations and having to write multiple run sheets for different things. I spent 6 years as the ground announcer for the AFL and Hawthorn at York Park, Aurora Stadium. Yeah, Utah Stadium.
9: Yeah, all the days. All of them, yeah.
10: And again, what will the weather do? Where is it coming from? What are we about to expect? What am I preparing for the impact of the weather on the story that I'm about to tell or the people that I need to inform? So for me, this actually is not that different to a life that I've led before. I just actually get to share. I get to share a bit more about that passion. And my favorite movie is and always will be Twister.
9: Oh, really?
10: And I'm going to be in a storm chaser, so I actually love it a lot more than anyone would probably realise, and it does probably explain part of why I get a bit too excited sometimes about the weather.
9: Had you done television before?
10: No.
9: About that transition? Because you've done theatre.
10: Well, I did, and that was a new thing for me, which was strictly ballroom with Encore Theatre, was to step into a role there. You know, and I was really well guided. I think the thing is you have to understand you don't know what you don't know. And even though that I was able to present, no one's ever reliant on you. So there's a difference between when you're the MC, you've got a range of things that you need to cover and you've got an audience in front of you that you can see how they're reacting and then you can adapt accordingly.
9: Okay.
10: In theatre, you cannot adapt accordingly unless something goes wrong, because otherwise the other people on stage with you do not know what is happening if you're going to deviate, and I do deviate.
9: From the script, you mean?
10: Quite. So this is why in theatre I might have a larger dance piece, but dialogue will be limited to one or two sentences in a row because I will struggle to go past that without deviating. So every different type of presenting is really different, and I am sort of born perfectionist a little bit, and I want to get it right, but I also have to know that sometimes this is a public role, whether you're MCing, whether you're in theatre, whether you're in TV or radio, they are all different in their own ways, and the only way to learn is to do it publicly, and sometimes you get that right, and sometimes you don't get it right. Sometimes I'm happy, sometimes I'm disappointed in myself. But I just got to realise this is a journey, and if you don't jump, you don't learn how to fly.
9: So doing the TV weather, and you're looking down the barrel of a camera, how different was that? Like, you had to learn a whole new set of skills.
10: Yeah, so I did a screen test. Murph said, have you thought about being a weatherman? I was like, well, I actually really wanted to be in a newsroom as a teenager, and I wanted to get some experience, and I'd spoken to Steve Titmus, who was news anchor at the time.
9: Right.
10: So that was quite a while ago. But then my life changed and moved on, and his time moved on, and everything just moved on. And I thought my life had gone into a whole different direction. And so then to get the call from Murph and say, just checking, you wouldn't be interested in applying for that role, would you? I was like, this is a bit out of the blue, and I had never thought about it, but it sounds fun.
9: Almost like full circle. Like,
10: completely. It was all, and I think when you say, did I have television experience? Okay, so my first time at the Channel 7 studios in Sydney was when I was either 3 or maybe 4 on Romper Room. And it was not my best performance. And the funny part was that the letter of the day was R, and obviously Rick starts with R. Except I couldn't pronounce R as a child, so I said my name was Wick. pronunciation wasn't my strongest point on Channel 7. But I do think I can say that I was on 7 before Murph was.
9: But you were 3 or 4. I mean,
10: a bit of learning to do.
9: Could we find that clip on YouTube?
10: It's actually, you know how I said, I let that little secret out that I've got a VCR.
9: Mm.
10: It's because I've just got hold of that video again.
9: You've got the video on tape.
10: Got the video, yes. So I'm going to digitise it. I didn't know why I was holding onto that video for so long because I was embarrassed every time everyone saw it. I've got a wedgie on camera, and I thought it was fine to just pull those pants out that my mum was trying to squeeze me into, Anyway, it wasn't my finest moment on TV, but, you know, you got to start somewhere.
9: You got to start somewhere. Is that why perhaps you went into radio?
10: Yeah, I mean, radio really was only just being interviewed or having chats now and then about different topics of you know, social media or different events that were on and sometimes different challenges that are happening in community over time.
9: You can give your radio career a big tick now because you're in the hot seat.
10: Oh, I'm enjoying it already.
9: Oh, well, good. Great. Now, look, there's so much to talk about here. Yeah. You're a Rotarian. Perhaps we'll mention up front that you're with Rotary Club of Central Launceston.
10: Yes.
9: You were formerly with our dear and late friend, Adrian Wood. So you and I caught up at Adrian's funeral late last year.
10: Yeah.
9: So what are your memories of Adrian?
10: So obviously, he passed away in December, and I've got a lot that I wanted to write about Adrian, and I've spoken to his wife, Di, about that and said, I'll do that when it feels right for me.
9: Mm.
10: And I think that's the thing is, too often people pass away and some of their aspects of their life are forgotten. And with Adrian, he was part of my board at Rotary the year that I was the president.
9: Okay.
10: And during that time, he and another Rotarian, Wendy Honor, had started the Rotary Readers program. It didn't have that name at the time, but it was essentially just reading with children at Ravenswood Heights Primary School. And it was one of the legacy programs that have happened across that time.
9: Mm.
10: Now, participating in that, that's when I'm sitting there reading with children, not just having them read to me or me reading to them, you're reading with. And through a lot of that, that's when I started to realize that some of the times the challenges to reading are not just the ability to know what's on the page, and other times it's about them being able to feel safe to be able to have a chat about things that, you know, sometimes their lives can be challenging and they just want another voice to talk to or someone at that time. So sometimes that shared book experience is really helpful to them, and the book becomes an excuse for a moment of comfort.
9: Yeah.
10: And the thing is, Adrian was so passionate about that program. They put so much effort into making it something that could help to change lives for young people. And I know that in the experience that we had with covering all the many facets of the life that he had had, actually, this was a section that wasn't really shared.
9: Mm.
10: And that's why I want to, at when the time is right, to be able to give credit to Adrian, because I think there is probably more sections of his life where he has had an enduring and ongoing impact where it probably hasn't been given credit for. And of course, I was on the tourism board, Tourism Northern Tasmania, with Adrian for many years. We were founding members together, and that's now Visit Northern Tasmania. So we travelled quite a bit, you know, from every corner of Northern Tasmania over to Flinders Island. And he had the most unique sense of humour where I didn't know whether or not he was trying to insult me or but we also shared a birthday.
9: Oh,
10: you
9: really?
10: Know, so,
9: really?
10: So we're quite alike in many ways, and
9: wow.
10: And he would let me know if I'd forgotten his birthday because obviously I was making that birthday date all about me.
9: So
10: Adrian was a special guy.
9: Yeah, I'm sure if he was here, he should be sitting here talking to you, not me. But so you've been let off the hook there.
10: Yes, right. Because I'd have to be saying, what exactly do you mean by that, Adrian? What have I done wrong?
9: So that literacy program at Rotary perhaps leads us perfect segue onto your charity, Rosie's Reading. So did that evolve out of that Rotary
10: Absolutely.
9: Initiative?
10: Yeah.
9: Right.
10: Yeah.
9: Okay.
10: So I think that's a real link to show my journey over time with this. And that is that without exposure to those reading moments and those shared reading moments with children, you actually just don't understand how valuable every single one of those can be.
9: Yeah. Is that a bit of a leftover from your upbringing, like when you were reading?
10: Absolutely. Yeah? Absolutely. Now, I didn't know about this so much. I thought every child grew up with the alphabet and books surrounding them everywhere. I thought that's just how it was. I thought that children from age 8 would be playing Scrabble with their mother. Surely. I wasn't winning very often. I used to get into trouble. Oh, my dad used to get into trouble for letting me win at things, and my mum never really let me win at anything. but there's a journey to that, and it wasn't a piece that I found out until the last week before she passed away in 2022. She had a brain disease called CJD, Creutzfeldt-Jakob's disease, which is, if I had to explain it, I would explain it almost like the symptoms of MND,
9: okay,
10: but rapid.
9: Oh, really?
10: So we're talking within a couple of weeks.
9: Oh, really?
10: So it happens, it starts, the body starts shutting down. For her, her eyesight started to go first. They tried to fix that and then realised that everything else was going. So her speech became muddled. And we found that out around September 8th. And then by September 26th, she'd passed away.
9: Oh, that's terrible.
10: So it was really rapid. And we spend a lot of time together in that point. I was lucky to have both my stepdad and my dad there.
9: Mm.
10: And during that time, oh, it's a little...
9: Yeah.
10: I said the grief can catch you up many times. I think during that time, one of the things that I found out, and I knew she had had some challenges and fears socially around her level of vocabulary. So that when she was going into, you know, quite fancy events, she would be worried that someone would say a word that she didn't know. And I think that was part of a leftover insecurity,
9: yeah,
10: you know. But what I found out was that up until the point that she fell pregnant with me, because my mum had come to Australia as a toddler and then she had quite a troubled home life, she wasn't spending enough time at school. She just wasn't surrounded by English books or books or good, strong English language. And that really impacted her confidence and her education. But when she fell pregnant with me, which she was told she wouldn't be able to do.
9: Oh, right. So you're a miracle baby.
10: Yes, or a curse. It all depends on whether or not. But when she found out she was pregnant, she did not want me to have the same challenges that she had.
9: Yeah.
10: So reading became a very important part of what we did all the time. And what I learned was that she learned how to read with me.
9: Right.
10: Not by reading to me.
9: As an adult as well.
10: As an adult. And her story is not that unique. So we find that it can, for adults who are having struggles with literacy, often there are moments where things like they want to get their driver's license or becoming a mother is actually one of those life moments that they say, I want to work on this. So that's her story around literacy. And essentially, these are all multiple pieces. So the thing that happened with Rotary, with Adrian, that gave me exposure to the beauty and the benefit of that joint aspect. Mm. The aspect around mum, and when both my dad and my stepdad told me what it was like for her from their differing perspectives because of her challenges with literacy, and a lot of it became confidence in the later years because she was actually quite deadly at Scrabble. She had become very, very good. But in between that, between the Rotary exposure and mum's passing, I'd seen Dolly Parton's Imagination Library and this program that was just changing the way kids and parents and their caregivers experienced reading, and that how important the years between 0 and 5 were. And so I became increasingly interested about that maybe about 7 years ago. And I really wanted to bring it to Tasmania. But at that time, I was experiencing burnout. I'd had too much varied career and I was still being pulled in multiple directions. Mm. And my mum was always the number one champion of me saying, breathe, ground yourself.
9: Yeah. Yeah.
10: This is too much. You have to know when to stop.
9: And mums know, don't they?
10: They do. And she was able to calm me so often. The thing about this program was that I told mum that I wanted to do it.
9: Okay. So you had the idea before her passing.
10: Yes.
9: Were you going to call it Rosie's Readers back then?
10: No. No. Okay. So it was just going to be somehow myself, or I was going to sponsor it in my own area. Then I realised we're talking about 28,000 children in Tasmania, and they're going to get a book delivered to their house every month for the first 5 years of their life. Now, you start doing your multiplications. And yes, my dad was the one I went to for maths stuff. My mum wasn't great at the maths. She was great at the... And my dad was much better at the maths. Mm. And so I did the multiplications pretty quickly and went, oh, actually, this does sort of add up. I mean, it's...
9: It's a lot of books.
10: It's a lot of books. It's not that it's... It's a low cost per touch point and per shared reading moment. So there's a lot of impact. But when you multiply it by 28,000 children times... That's 28,000 books that we will deliver every single month.
9: So that was the plan.
10: Yeah.
9: Wow.
10: And Mum said, you know what? The time is not right now, but you will know when it's right.
9: Yeah. I'm thinking the notion of how do you eat an elephant? You do it one mouthful at a time.
10: That's absolutely right. Yeah. So I'd had this in my mind for years, and I wanted to get to the point where I had enough free space in my life to be able to do it. I've had a good career. I'm 47 now, so I'm quite young. I mean, I started as a teenager in business, and that's given me some freedom to be able to spend a lot of volunteer time on this and focus all the experiences that I've had and all these other things to bring it together. But when in her last days we had discussed this, I said then the time's right. So that's, I mean, that's emotional for that point because I was quite excited that we were now going to do it. But also, it has actually been really good in assisting me with my grief journey.
9: Because this is a legacy to your mum?
10: Well, think it's a shared gift. For me, it's a gift for me because, you know, that relationship that you have with a close parent, or as I mistakenly said to my dad once, my closest parent. And his response was interesting.
9: But everyone's close to their mum. I mean, mums are special, aren't they?
10: And boys with their mums, you know.
9: Yeah.
10: And I feel for anyone that doesn't. And I know that not everyone has that bond. Now, my mum and I had a challenging life together. We didn't always have a great relationship. We went through periods where we didn't speak. We are both Taurians, so we're both quite stubborn. But she was still going through a lot of the challenges that she had before I was born. So we needed to find herself over time.
9: And where did she come from?
10: She came from Austria.
9: Right.
10: So if you can't spell, that's very, you could very, very quickly land in the wrong country between Australia and Austria. Right.
9: Yes, I remember being in Vienna, and there's you can buy a fridge magnet saying no kangaroos in Austria.
10: Probably a good tip.
9: Yeah, right. But so it would have been a journey for her to come out here

0: is older than she was when she arrived.
1: Yeah.
0: But if you're just not surrounded by it, you know, so we were in just south of Wollongong, and you can imagine the steelworks there, really high migrant community, and that means that the first language that everyone's speaking might not necessarily be English first up. And so everyone did learn their extra language, and this is the beauty, I guess, of the program. There's so many different aspects to this legacy. I feel like I've spent a lot of time wanting to assist equitable opportunities in Tasmania through different things that I've done in whatever ways I could at the time. And during all of those things, you learn a lot. I feel like my time with my mum taught me a lot of things about empathy, about not judging people for wherever they're at in life, and understand that we've all got such varied experiences that get us to wherever we are.
1: Yeah.
0: And sometimes we all have a different layer of opportunities offered to us. So people say, well, they made the wrong choices. Maybe they didn't have the same level of choices that you had or that I had or whoever. So what legacy could we possibly gift to Tasmania that would live on forever? And this thing for me, when I got really lost, when you step away from the corporate world and you start to strip away from performance and dashboards and profits and whatever, and you just start thinking, I don't know who I am in that place. So for me, it's like this thing that Mum wanted to say, you'll know when the time's right, ended up being a gift to me because it helped me understand the things that I love in life. Curiosity, digging deeper, learning new things, dreaming big, thinking about what could be possible. Not that it's not possible now, but what could be. And the other part I really value is connection with humans. I love that shared. So for me, whether it be about the weather or it be about reading together, the weather is, I find that really fun to be able to share because it's a bit of storytelling, it's connection, it's curiosity.
1: And it affects everyone, doesn't it?
0: And it does affect everyone, but it affects them all in really different ways.
1: Okay.
0: So you might be happy that it's raining, but someone else might not be. And actually, I've lived in Penguin, Ulverston, Somerset, Burnie, Bishanoe, Grindelwald, King's Meadows, Glenorchy, Bellerive. I've lived in all these areas. The weather affects everyone in really different ways. And we're an island state and it affects us and can be so different between such a short distance. And so that's that one thing. But then the reading thing, it's the shared moments. And we cannot put a price on how valuable they are.
1: Yeah, okay. Perhaps a good segue into our first song. So, did your mum love music?
0: Oh, my God. Oh, my gosh. Okay. Yeah. Okay. So, yes, we grew up with a lot. This is so funny that I just said we. I used to say that I did my best to raise my mother the best I could. But what I realised is that she was actually, I was learning so many lessons through her or with her, and she always gave me the
1: without realizing it at the time.
0: Yeah, yes, exactly. Yeah. So hindsight is such a beautiful thing, right?
1: Yeah.
0: And we had music all the time, and we would think about what they meant to us.
1: Yeah.
0: As in story.
1: Yeah.
0: I guess. But boy, both of us loved to dance. And we did. We line danced together for quite a few years. And that was the start of my business life, was as a line dancing instructor for about 10 years.
1: Was this Coyote?
0: Coyote, yeah.
1: Yeah, okay, I remember that. Right.
0: So that's when I started, when I was 14. Wow. And then I got the first contracts of dance classes with Federal Group, and we were covering all over Tasmania. And, yeah, and Mum and I competed together in the Australian Championships and got runner-up.
1: Wow.
0: And then the next year, she was dancing on a bar top in Tamworth. Not as a paid gig, just putting it out there. But, of course, if that's how you like to get paid, that's fine. But she rolled her ankle, and that may have impacted our dancing that year. But you know what? It's life. And it's. She always say to me, you need to learn to lighten up a bit. I hope I've got better at it.
1: So, really sadly, in the last few weeks of her life, this song became what you were dancing to it.
0: She
1: can't line dance to this, though, can you?
0: Oh, God, no. So fast. But Mama had this really quick, unusual sort of dance that she would do. And because obviously I mentioned those symptoms, how quickly they onset. So she could stand and we could dance.

at the start, and it became our language because she had lost her ability. So she gave a large paragraph to me of words, and then I didn't, I was like, I have no idea what you just, so in her brain, that made sense, and what came out was completely jumbled. And so I thought, okay, we've lost that part, but we can still dance, right? So got some music on, and then we danced heaps, but then what I noticed was each day she was getting heavier. So I was holding her up each time, but over every single day, and even in the few days before she passed away, there was a song that we would play. This was the one that she would always dance her fastest to, and she loved it, and we played it at her life celebration, which is Rockabilly Rebel.

0: That was a band called Matchbox, probably a one-hit wonder, requested by my guest on the hot seat today, Mr. Rick Martin. That came out in 1979. I remember that coming out.
1: I didn't.
0: You didn't, because we just found out that that song was released in the year Rick was born. I wonder if that, is that spooky or what?
1: Oh, my entire life is spooky with my mother, quite frankly. Yeah, she was spooky, but in such nice ways, actually. And possibly, I'd have to say that one of the things that Mum really taught me, and has probably done it better after she's passed away, because all of her little moments of voice keep coming back in my head, is just be really present wherever you are. You know, and I think in the first 30 years of my sort of corporate world, I missed a lot of that. So to be present and enjoy every moment. And then when you do that, you actually start seeing different signs, different signals, different things in life that you go, maybe this is not about me controlling life, but to use that weather idea, you can't adjust the wind, but you can adjust your sails. And I'm really enjoying life that way. It gives me more focus on human connection because I'm more present and it allows me to be a bit more curious and just go, oh, where could this go? All right, let's go.
0: You can't adjust the wind, but you can adjust your sails.
1: Yeah.
0: That's good. Reminds me of the famous Billy Connolly quote, there's no such thing as bad weather, just the wrong clothes.
1: Yeah. Or the lack of preparation to bring all four sets with you in Tasmania when you need it for the day.
0: So tell us about Rosie's Reading. So how can people get involved?
1: Well, our focus there is, you know, as we mentioned earlier, how do you start to take over such a large scope with this? So at full capacity, we'll be delivering 28,000 books a month into the homes of children. These are quality books. They are age-aligned for the right period for that first 5 years of a child's life. And the first 5 years of a child's life, particularly the first 1,000 days, is where 90% of their brain development occurs.
0: Wow.
1: So reading, not just the reading part, but just opening a book, the shared moment between a parent and the child, opening that book, touching the book, knowing how a book opens, being able to associate pictures with words, all of these are really important. Now, the way we are eating this elephant, for want of a better word, Rosie's Reading is the Tasmanian charity. So we are completely focused just on Tasmania. But our core program is Dolly Parton's Imagination Library Australia. So it's an Australian version, which means all of the books are spelled mum correctly and colour correctly. All of that is correct.
0: Right.
1: But also there are some books in there that have got Indigenous insight and counting with country and those sorts of things. And they feature Australian animals. And the welcome book is Roo Knows Blue. So it really is an Australian celebration of reading. And the way we're doing it is council area by council area. That's our focus now. We went to go suburb by suburb, but it was tricky because not every suburb has got the resources to be able to wrap around, right? So it's not just about delivering the book into the home. We want a community-wide celebration of reading. And what was found in Tamworth, and they're in about their seventh, you're going to their seventh year of this program now, 98% of children in Tamworth are in the program. When a child is born, they leave the hospital with their registration and a library card. And we believe this should be happening in Tasmania too. We want Tasmanians to be proud of our literacy and our reading culture. And what we're going to do is just go council area by council area. So at the moment we have part of Launceston ready to go. I can let you know that Georgetown will not be too far away, as we've had a couple of partners there come together quietly to get the funding ready for that. We have West Tamar Council coming up. Now, that has already received some funding, and it costs us just $9 per child per month to get the book and tip sheets and delivery, all packaged up and delivered with the child's name on it for $9 a month. That's what it costs us to deliver. But when you multiply that by 28,000 books for the whole state,
0: yes,
1: the price goes up pretty quickly, yes, right?
0: Yeah.
1: So what we're doing is we're working with local partners everywhere in their local communities, and we're helping to raise that base level of funds. And we have to know that we can deliver this for generations, not just 5 years, it's a 5-year program, but more children will be born in 2 years from now. So we need to know that we can afford to keep funding this for years, decades to come. So we're just doing it little by little, and suburb by suburb, council area by council area,
0: yeah.
1: And we'll move it across the state. So we've got Kingborough in the south that's warming up, we've got the west coast that's warming up, and our next big one is West Tamar Council. We have a signature event called Rosie's Wonder Gala. It will have a Dolly Disco set in it as well. So what we're doing is we're bringing guest DJs in to each of these. And Rosie's Wonder Gala will not just happen in the one spot all the time. It becomes essentially an off-the-shelf event that can move around the state as it needs to help raise the funds in our way that is unique to us, where our imaginations have gone wild, to be able to create enough funding to get the program started. So on June 27, when we run Wonder Gala, assuming we meet our funding target, which I am sure we will actually open enrolments to 1,440 families across West Tamar so their children can start being enrolled straight away. So the line between when $9 is donated to us and a book going out to a child, that is direct. And we have no staffing costs, and we have a new coordinator starting, and that has been funded by our partner on the mainland and their philanthropic donors. So they wanted us to be able to support more of these wraparound celebrations, but knew we have to have staff to be able to assist us to do that. We were committed that every cent of every dollar that we raise must go to book deliveries. We didn't want it to go to staffing costs. And so we were able to fund that from another block. Now, the thing is, if you can get to that event, that's great. If you can go onto our website and donate, even if you just pay $9 per month, that would fund another child. And the more we can keep doing it, we know that when we talked about a footy team, we were able to get 100,000, registrations straight up. Well, if we just got a quarter of that, we could have the whole state going. It'd be amazing.
0: Mm.
1: So we know we can do it little by little. We're not in a rush, and we're just going to make it happen. And 28,000 books a month equals 336,000 books a year that we'll be delivering. And we know from our evaluation, because this is all being professionally evaluated, to know that we're actually making a difference, that will equate to just over 5 million shared reading moments in homes across Tasmania every single year. And when I told you before about that moment where I sat there with there's a little boy that won the power of one reading moment.
0: Mm.
1: Imagine what 5 million of those can do every single year and how it could change the trajectory of Tasmania's future.
0: Mm.
1: It has all these other important features around it. It saves money through reduced need of educational further assistance, youth justice. It brings more connection. It helps health literacy. It helps all these other things. So I could rabble on about all the evidence on all those other things. But at the moment, really the most important thing, I think we all know, let's just celebrate reading. You can make a donation. You can come to an event. And if you can't do any of those things, if you've got a young person in your life, just sit with them and read a book.
0: Yeah.
1: Just open a book. Read with them.
0: Yes, which is the key difference, isn't it? To read with them. So and as you said, after you've read, you discuss what you've just read, which brings in the level of understanding that you've just understood what you've just read.
1: Yeah, and those tip sheets that we talk about having in the books, they'll talk about how you can adapt that specific book to be part of your conversations on the daily. So when you're out driving in the car, you can say, oh, what did we see in that Roald Dahl book? Or what did we see in this book? Or as a silly character, or imagine this. And we really want to open up kids' imaginations. Tasmania is the most amazing place in the world to live. I don't think we always recognise that.
0: Mm.
1: And Tasmania is always the most amazing place to let your imagination run free. We can do some crazy things here. A few years ago, we did the Qantas Australian Tourism Awards here in Launceston.
0: I remember that. That was the big white marquee down at the gorge.
1: Yeah.
0: And the taiko drummers around the outside of the gorge. I wasn't there, but I heard about it. Would have been fantastic.
1: It was so special. And I was lucky enough to be the event director of that.
0: Wow. It's a big gig, Rick.
1: That was probably one of the moments that nearly put me in a grave. But initially, it was going to be held at our stadium.
0: Okay.
1: And then we found out that next year's was going to be at the new stadium in Perth, multi-billion-dollar stadium. And I thought, we can't compete with that. But what can... We've got something that's priceless, that is worth way more.
0: And unique in the world.
1: Unique in the world.
0: The Gorge is so unique and spectacularly beautiful.
1: Could never replicate it. So I said, let's go to the Gorge. And then I said, but there's no venue, there's no kitchens, there's not enough power, there's not enough anything. I said, that's fine, we'll just make it happen. And then for the next 2 years, I regretted that statement. But when it happened, it was truly special, and we did end up, you know, we had to empty the pool a couple of weeks earlier during some of that time. We had to let Tasmanians know that this was a big moment for us. Yeah. And we served 840 people, a three-course dinner from all of the best tourism industry from around Australia. And we had 300 people working on that event, most of them in a volunteer role, because Tasmanians came together. And we do it so well. When the focus and the vision is clear, we can make anything happen, even if it seems completely impossible.
0: My guest is Rick Martin, Mr. Can Do, in the hot seat today. I remember those tourism awards. It was the first time it had been held outside a capital city.
1: Mm.
0: Were you part of the lobby group that brought it to Launceston in the first place?
1: Yes, we did have to pitch for it.
0: I mean, that was a huge thing, wasn't it? I mean, congratulations on that. It was years ago now, but that would have been quite gratifying after all that hard work to sit back and see all this happening on the night. You would have thought, wow, I did that.
1: I was actually thinking, oh, crap, this venue has to be pulled down within the next 2 days and the pool repaired and the pool filled. But it actually was also just 3 days before we went into theatre for the opening of Strictly Ballroom for my first main theatre show.
0: Wow.
1: It was a tiring year, that one.
0: Yeah.
1: And then the following year, COVID arrived.
0: Ah, so that was the year before COVID. Wow.
1: It was 1 year because COVID arrived just as Canberra was about to do their Qantas Australian Tourism Awards.
0: Right, okay. All these things under your belt, you would have learnt so much from that event, all the events you've organised. You're learning each time as you go.
1: Absolutely.
0: You're doing that sort of thing anymore? You're sort of weaned off that now?
1: I think I moved to a stage in life where I recognise that I've probably had more opportunities and experiences than most people do get in a lifetime, and so varied across, you know, across business, across community. I was really lucky, and you know, I've been part of the Stay Chatty team for the last 7 years as well, and Relationships Australia 8 years. So understanding all these different components, part of my piece and my looking forward to my next period of life is that I have entered a phase where I want to be a little more focused and understanding what really makes me tick, not just what makes everyone else happy. But I've been lucky that I've been able to combine both, because what makes me tick is curiosity. And if people say, well, wait a minute, did imagination help you live a bigger life? Well, things like the Tourism Awards, I felt like, because I can remember that and saying, what's the risks involved with this? I went, oh, there's plenty. But the risk of us not doing an event that is not in the Gorge and looks average when this is the first time we've had the chance to do it, that's a risk I can't live with. So the ability to dream bigger like that, I think, shows that imaginations can achieve amazing things. And so I've consolidated everything that's in that and said, if I can do two things in my side of life, and that is to tell the story of Mum with a program that sits with it. So if Mum can inspire more people to open a book with a child and we can deliver those books to children, that is amazing. Mm. And if every now and then, or soon every weekend and a few weeknights, I can let Tasmanians know and share my love of the weather, but also for me, go into a new phase of my life that I'm learning with as well. And I want to be able to work on mastery and being able to get better at things for myself rather than just trying to do that in the business world. And that gives me both the ability to be forever curious and the ability, even if it's on camera, to stay more connected to the Tasmanian community. And both of those things, by merging out all that other noise, gives me the chance to be more connected to the people closest to me that I care about. And that's a life that I'm excited about.
0: A quick word on Speak Up, Stay Chatty. How did you get involved with that?
1: So,
0: What is that? For those who don't know,
1: Speak Up, Stay Chatty is Tasmania's suicide prevention charity. It's been led by Mitch McPherson. We're into the 12th year now, and he was the founder. The TY, the part of Chatty, is in honour of his younger brother, Ty, as are the footy shorts. So that was his brother's signature. It was the footy shorts everywhere, even at inappropriate moments. And I actually became involved with that first because it was under the wing of Relationships Australia-Tasmania. So, and this is actually probably where I learned the importance of when you're going to have a movement that is so important to people's lives, like Stay Chatty, it can't just be about a story. It's also got to have things to back it up. It's got to have real programs. It's got to have evidence. It's got to have best practice. It has to have all of those things. So when I became president of Relationships Australia, TAS, I was also the chair of the subcommittee that looked after especially the fund and the direction and integrity of Speak Up, Stay Chatty. And it's become one of Tasmania's most loved charities. And that is that has been a team thing. That is not me. That is the team that have worked so hard, especially day in, day out. Mitch has lived that experience. He has retold a story that's really close to him. He's actually been very inspiring to me because he's been on the front end of that cause whilst I've brought my other experience in different support and so many other parts of the team have. But, you know, I'm stepping away from Stay Chatty now and I step away with an ongoing and forever love of what it does because as a suicide prevention strategy, it's there to break down the stigma around those conversations. It clearly understands that having the conversations are the first step for mental health support, and it builds community. Mm. And I've learned a lot through that experience as well. Some of that you'll see woven into the next stage of what Rosie's Reading does is about community. We want to remove the stigma. We want to do those things as well. But it's an important part of Tasmania, and I love seeing those Stay Chatty short stickers on the back of everyone's car.
0: Yeah, and they're everywhere, aren't they?
1: Yeah, over 100,000 stickers were out there, which is a lot of cars in Tassie.
0: Maybe it's no coincidence that Speak Up, Stay Chatty, Rosie's Reading, both have this communication about relating to someone else. In Rosie's Reading, it's a child, but in Speak Up, Stay Chatty, it's someone with a mental health problem, and you need that communication, and you can make a difference, can't you? You can help a lot.
1: Absolutely can, and that's the thing is you're creating movements rather than just, and that was described by the new chair of Relationships Australia, John. So and I think one of those things, when you are on a board, and you know, I was on the Theatre North board for a while, when you add your value over a period of time, one of the most important things, I think, is to know when it's time for you to go. Now, I can let you know that there's also a time already built in when I expect that I'll step down as chair of Rosie's Reading and I'll move into a more ambassador role and do that. You should always think about your exit so that you understand what your legacy is and you understand what your timeline is, where you think you can add the most value. I feel that I'm that with Stay Chatty. And one of the things that we did with Relationships Australia TAS was that there was a restructure of that organisation in such a way that it was loved, but we wanted to have more of a community impact. We didn't just want to be the place that you would go when the court ordered you to go for family mediation. We wanted a place that people trusted to go when they were in need because of a whole range of social challenges. We understand the importance of loneliness and that that's growing. And it shouldn't be in a world that's so much more connected than ever, but we know that screens have an impact on that. Mm. And one of the things that you can do, if you're seeing a child under five and they have a choice between having a screen in front of them or a book in front of them, please choose the book.
0: Mm.
1: A screen doesn't have that same impact. It actually impacts that first 1,000 days we were talking about.
0: And it's tactile, isn't it?
1: The book is tactile. Mm. And so when we're talking about the importance of the development of the first 1,000 days, a book helps that development happen. Think of it like protein. A book is like protein for a young brain. With a screen, it's like a sugar hit for a young brain. So which do you think is actually going to build a stronger, more capable young person in their development? You know, I'm not saying never show them a screen.
0: Yeah.
1: But if you've got the choice, choose the book.
0: A sugar hit is a treat, isn't it? But
1: absolutely. But we build our best through that protein and good nourishment.
0: Mm.
1: And to round off that aspect of Relationships Australia is to know when you go, you hand over to a new chair and you hand over to that new chair so they can build on your next work. And that's what I think when we talk about legacies, is saying, what's the value that I want to add for now? What can we achieve? And then to know when it's the right time to hand over to the next. So out of all the roles I've fulfilled, I feel like I've handed over most of them. So I now focus on these core parts. And I know our mission is big to be able to have all 28,000 children in Tasmania on this program. But it only takes a couple of sponsors in every area to assist us. It only takes a few dollars coming from different parts of Tasmania, of the Tasmanian community, and we can get there. And we will. And the plan is that by the end of 2030, is our target.
0: You've even set a date.
1: I've set a date because you should always know what your exit strategy is.
0: Yeah, it's fantastic.
1: And by that time, we'll be delivering 336,000 books, and we have built a structure for the organisation that makes it completely sustainable. And once it opens, you can be assured that we will keep delivering books to those children, because you never make a promise to a child you cannot keep.
0: Very good. The website, just rosiesreading.com?
1: .org.
0: Oh, .org. It's an org.
1: It's an org.
0: Ooh, rosiesreading.org.
1: Yeah.
0: Urge our listener to go to that website and just see how they can help.
1: Absolutely. There's a part that says about support, and it will talk about donations, or you can do a fundraising event, or you can come to an event, or you can sponsor if you've got a business and they've got, whether it's auction items or they want to take an actual sponsorship, then we are certainly open to discussing all of those partnerships. The Wolf Brothers, you know, I love them as Tasmanians. They've done such a great job impacting the music industry across the country. And actually, they love Dolly Parton's Imagination Library too.
0: Sure,
1: just a little tip there.
0: I'm sure they love Dolly.
1: Oh, we love Dolly. Of course, we all love Dolly. But they've got a song that's called Little by Little. And it says, little by little, little turns into a lot. And I think that is absolutely what we're going to do. Little by little, if everyone contributes, little by little, we'll open another area. And then as it all comes together, we want every child being registered at this program before they leave the hospital, just like Tamworth is. We'll create a movement that's really proud of the way we read with our children.
0: All right, well, let's finish with that song. Of course, the Wolf Brothers are a Tasmanian icon now, aren't they? But good on them for what they do. Good on you for what you've done, Rick. Congratulations. It's an inspiring vision that I'm sure we will all achieve. My guest has been Rick Martin in the hot seat today. We'll see you on the next weather report, Rick. Make sure it's a good one.
1: I can't always guarantee what Mother Nature's going to share with us.
0: You mean you don't have a say in what the weather's going to be?
1: I don't have a lot of say on that, but I do certainly try and choose the most important parts of a weather forecast for what Tasmanians need to know in a very short and limited amount of time.
0: Thanks for coming in, Rick.
1: Thanks so much, Rick. I really appreciate the chat.
0: And good luck with Rosie's reading.
1: Thank you.

0: 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Tune in next Friday after the 4 o'clock news to find out who's in the hot seat.
1: News, sport and weather brought to you by Bank of Us, the only truly Tasmanian bank, supporting Tasmanians for over 150 years. 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
3: Good afternoon, I'm Peter Hislop. Former Prime Minister Tony Abbott has been officially elected President of the Federal Liberal Party.
4: Now, I have to say that as the last successful Federal Leader of the Opposition, I do believe that I have the ability to help Angus Taylor to be the next successful Federal Leader of the Opposition.
3: In his speech to the Liberal National Conference in Melbourne, he says there needs to be a stop to the government's tax reforms, a reduction in migration, and the end of net zero targets. The Weather Bureau is warning of severe weather to hit Perth and large parts of Western Australia's south, destructive wind gusts of up to 125 kilometres per hour and heavy rainfall are expected beginning tomorrow. The Weather Bureau's Sarah Scully says residents should prepare now, with some minor tornadoes expected.
5: We're expecting showers and rain areas to start to increase during Saturday and extend southwards, reaching the Perth area around lunchtime. However, it's during the afternoon that some gusty thunderstorms are expected to develop and the winds really start to increase.
3: The last of the tents have been removed at the Gurry Camp Embassy in Brisbane's Barambin Victoria Park, with at least five arrests being made. Scuffles broke out between police and protesters at the site of the future Brisbane 2032 Olympic Stadium, with construction to begin in coming weeks. Dozens of police are still on site managing a small group of protesters who say the Queensland Government needs to properly consider applications seeking permanent protection for the culturally significant site. Tent Embassy leader Derek Oram said Andy told Sky News they wouldn't dismantle everything quietly.
6: So we'll pack down the tents, but we won't be putting out the fire, because the sacred fire is valid under the Human Rights Act, Section 28 and Section 26. And I have a right to maintain my culture and ceremony and not be forced into assimilation.
3: The Victorian Court of Appeal has confirmed it will hear appeals from Erin Patterson and the Director of Public Prosecutions in August. The 51-year-old is appealing her conviction for the murders of Don and Gail Patterson and Heather Wilkinson and the attempted murder of Ian Wilkinson. The appeal is on several grounds, including sequestering the jury in the same hotel as police and media during the trial, and allegations Patterson's cross-examination was unfair. Victorian commuters will this weekend board their final free tram, bus and train rides before Mikey charges restart on Monday. Fares will be 50% cheaper than usual, with full fees to be reinstated by the end of this year. Reconciliation Week is being marked this weekend with a First Nations netball round in regional New South Wales. Bathurst Netball Association is hosting the round. A colouring competition, fresh damper, dancing and Indigenous-designed bibs will also mark the occasion. Carnival convener Jamie Lee Kinsler says it's an opportunity for people to come together.
7: It's really important that we celebrate everyone, their culture, learn from one another and show that netball is for everyone. And I think it's a way to celebrate diversity and foster inclusion, and sport just, yeah, it really has a powerful way of bringing people together.
3: And Cystic Fibrosis WA says it's attempting to sell a record 28,000 roses today. Its annual 65 Roses Day raises funds for research and essential support services for children and adults living with the condition. Turning to sport, and tonight in the NRL, the Sharks take on the Sea Eagles at Shark Park, and in AFL, it's Carlton against Geelong.
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8: You know what time it is. It is time for a weather check. It is currently 13.5 degrees here in Launceston. It's cloudy with some light winds. And looking across the grounds, Cressy is currently at 13. Airport, very similar, also at 13. And Lowhead is a little warmer at 14 degrees. Looking at tomorrow, it is going to be partly cloudy with a 60% chance of rain, a maximum of 17 degrees, and there will be a chance of a morning fog. My name is Alex, and I'll be hosting another Drive Time program here tonight, taking over part-time from Ben Murfitt. As always, I like to have a theme with all my Drive Time shows. If you have any guesses before I reveal it at the end of tonight's program, let us know on our text line on 0438 187 686. And I'll repeat that again. That is 0438 187 686. 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

0: I always like to start off my shows with a epic opener. That was Home with their song We Are Finally Landing. They're also known for their song Resonance, which if you were as online as I was in the 2010s, you may not recognize the song by its title, but you'll definitely know it once you hear it. It is 5 past 10.
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0: Definitely a song for the lounge chair when you get back home. That was All I Need by Air featuring Beth Hirsch off their very good, I should say very good, 1998 album, Moon Safari. 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

0: That was Space Song by Beach House. It is currently 22 past five. 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

0: 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I picked those songs to go back-to-back because they both have the same title. So the first song was by the Superman Lovers, and then the song you just heard was by the band Muse. Those songs, of course, were titled Starlight. It is currently 5:30.
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0: So this next song I'm going to play has been voted in multiple fan polls and multiple magazines as one of the worst songs ever made. I'll let you be the judge of that. This is Starships, We Built This City.

0: Yeah, look, I have to hard disagree with those polls. I can't really hate that song. That song is excellent. I remember singing that song as part of my... That was my talent show act for my primary school's talent show. How embarrassing for me. Didn't do as well as I thought I would. I guess, what can I say? The lights were brighter than I expected. That was, of course, We Built This City by Starship. Justin Timberlake, after this.
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0: The Launceston Scrabble Club is inviting new players to join them for some friendly one-on-one competition rules-style games on Monday afternoons. Although these are competition rules games, these meetups are very casual and you'll be able to refer to your dictionaries. The club meets every Monday from 2 p.m. to 5 p.m. at the All Year Round Hotel on Wellington Street in South Launceston. And if that doesn't entice you enough, drinks and coffee will be available, and plus, plenty of parking available at the rear. For more information, please contact Diana on 0410 447 099. And again, that is 0410 447 099. Back to drive time.

0: Are you feeling me? Let's do something. Let's make a bet.
1: That was Rock Your Body by Justin Timberlake. That was one of the many classic hit songs that were produced by the Neptunes, which is the producer duo that includes Pharrell Williams. It is currently 18-6.
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1: 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First up, we have The Church with Under the Milky Way.

0: That was Under the Milky Way by The Church. We've got another Australian song coming up, but first, a word from our sponsors.
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0: What you just heard was The Afterglow, which is off INXS's album Switch. That would be their first album, which followed the passing of Michael Hutchence. The vocals for that song was provided by their then new vocalist, J.D. Fortune.
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0: It is nearly 6 o'clock, so we're gonna soon just have a short intermission for the 6 o'clock news. The song that's gonna get us to this hour was actually a request. I've actually decided to play the entire piece. I don't think we're gonna have time to hear all of it, but we'll see how far we get. This is the Moody Blues with their song The Night, which includes their song Nights in White Satin.

0: Breathe deep the gathering gloom. Watch lights fade from every room. Bedsitter people look back and lament. Another day's useless energy spent. Impassioned lovers wrestle as one.
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3: Hello, I'm Peter Hislop. Victorian opposition leader Jess Wilson says the state is in despair as debt increases. At the National Liberal Party conference in Melbourne, she described potholes, roadside grass and graffiti as one hot mess. Jess Wilson repeated the party's promise to cut spending to deliver a cash surplus by 2032, warning of increasing interest.
4: Next year, Victoria will spend more money paying its interest bill than it will on police, paramedics and kindergartens combined, and have $1 billion left over in change. We are paying more, but we are getting less.
3: Also at the conference, Tony Abbott has been formally elected Federal Liberal Party president. A New South Wales parliamentary inquiry has heard artificial intelligence hubs are expanding so rapidly they could consume almost a third of the state's electricity by the year 2040. Electricity, climate and business groups have addressed the inquiry today, which has been launched to investigate whether the state is prepared to handle economic and environmental demands of data centres. The inquiry has been told Australia could introduce a data centre regulator and enforce requirements for renewable energy generation. Most tents have been dismantled at the Koori Camp Embassy at Brisbane's Barambin Victoria Park, where a fire, which has been burning for 60 days, is still going. There were clashes earlier today between protesters and police at the site of the future 2032 Olympic Stadium, with land to be handed over to an Olympic authority on Monday. Protesters claim the land is a culturally significant site and have called on the Queensland Government to reconsider applications seeking permanent protection. This camp leader told supporters the stadium build would damage the park site.
5: You can go ahead and do what you want to do about like tearing things down, because that's what they like doing, and knock things down and damage things and do things that are going to bring harm to people.
3: Hundreds of people will lose their jobs after Officeworks announced local customer service positions are moving offshore. Shannon Kirkwood has the details.
6: Parent company Wesfarmers says it's part of a $15 million cost-saving restructure of the company. Dozens of staff at the Officeworks call centre in Western Sydney have been told their roles are redundant, with the team to be replaced with a centre in Manila, while other office roles in Melbourne and Sydney will be moved to southern India. Staff also say the company will be increasing its use of AI, automation and data-driven systems. Officeworks employs over 9,000 people in Australia.
3: Heading overseas now, and a Russian drone has hit an apartment block in Romania, wounding two people and sparking a fire, prompting a strong response from NATO and EU officials. US President Donald Trump is yet to sign off on a deal to extend a ceasefire with Iran, which would extend the existing ceasefire by 60 days. And an Amazon-owned rocket has exploded in a massive fireball on a launch pad at Cape Canaveral in Florida. All personnel have been accounted for. The rocket was due to transport satellites to low Earth orbit. And in sport, Andrew Abdo says he's up to the new challenge, leading Tennis Australia, taking over from Craig Tiley, who is moving to lead the US Tennis Association. Abdo will finish his tenure as CEO of the NRL in mid-July and start in August. He says he looks forward to being part of the peak tennis body.
7: This represents a new challenge and a new opportunity for me. It's a sport that I have a natural affinity for, and if you don't mind me sharing, my wife is a massive tennis fan. And during the interview process, she said to me, and I quote, "Andrew, this is my dream job for you."
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8: This just in, it's your weather. In Launceston, it is currently 13 degrees. It's cloudy with some light winds with a 10% chance of any rain. And looking around the central north, Cressy is currently also 13 degrees, same temperature as the airport, and Lowhead is still a bit warmer at 14 degrees. And let's look at Saturday. There's going to be a shower or two with a 60% chance of rain. partly cloudy with a chance of morning fog. The showers, by the way, will most likely occur at night. For those wondering, the song that is playing during my weather reads tonight is stage one of the Stasis Sounds for Long Distance Space Travel from 36 and Zeka. I think I'm pronouncing that right. 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Welcome back to Drive Time. A reminder to everyone that there is a mystery theme to all our songs tonight, so if you have any guesses, let us know through our text line on 0438 187 686. I'll reveal tonight's theme at the end of the show. To kick off the second half of tonight's program, here's Light and Day by the Polyphonic Spree.

That was Light and Day by the Polyphonic Spree, which most people would know from the 2004 film, The Eternal Sunshine of the Spotless Mind. It is, you're listening to Drive Time here on City Park Radio. It is 6:09. Tonight's Tassie song comes from the band Space Dudes. Although not all the members of the band come from Tasmania, the co-founder Tom Dockray is from Tassie, so it still counts. This is their debut single from 2021, Behind Your Tears.

steep packs, heavy packs, and man, my back says it's hell. Love ain't treading on no snake.

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1: Tonight's show is going to be on Chris Rea's 1989 album, Road to Hell, which, if I do say so myself, is a very good blues rock album, so I highly recommend staying tuned if you're a fan of that specific genre. It'll be hosted by John Elcombe, coming out right now off their album First Band Off on the Moon, The Cardigans, with Loveful.

That was Walk the Moon's big hit, Shut Up and Dance. And before that, we had Loveful by The Cardigans. 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

Let's review the last two songs. The first song you heard was Shooting Stars by Melbourne band Bag Raiders. And that song you just heard was Bananarama's cover of Venus, the original, of course, being by Shocking Blue. I've always liked Bananarama's version of that song better. I don't know if that's a controversial take or not. I just really love the just how much they just pump it up with all that 80s sheen. It is nearly 6:30 here on City Park Radio. Now, I know what you're thinking. What if Venus was a boy?

No one? Well, maybe that's just me. This song sets to gives us an answer to that question. This is Björk with, you guessed it, Venus as a Boy.

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0: Recounting those last two tracks, the first song was Venus as a Boy off Björk's debut album titled Debut. And then that last song was Portishead with their song Mysterons. I wondered what a Mysteron even was, so when I was thinking of making this set list, I did actually look it up. A Mysteron is an alien species. It's from the Captain Scarlet series, which is a marionette show. I believe it predates the Thunderbirds. And they're pretty famous because we don't really know what they look like. They have disembodied voices and they're known for their... The only distinguishing feature is their green eyes. How spooky. It is nearly 22:07 here on City Park Radio.
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0: This next song comes from this year's installment of Eurovision. This is Eclipse by Delta Goodrem, which of course represented Australia and came in a very impressive fourth place, which for Australian standards is basically like winning the entire thing. Here it is.

That was Eclipse, which was Australia's Australia's song in this year's Eurovision, of course, performed by Delta Goodrum. I'll now have to stop the program to correct myself from a previous statement that I made. Captain Scarlet actually is after the Thunderbirds. Thunderbirds started in 1965. Captain Scarlet started in 1967. Thank you to those listeners who fact-checked me on that. And if you'd like to fact-check me again on tonight's show, let me know on our text line at 0438 187 686. Once again, we also have that mystery theme, so if you have any guesses, use that text line. You may recognize the one part of this next song. It includes a medley of Elvis's I Can't Help Falling in Love with You, one of his classic songs. This is Spiritualized with their song, Ladies and Gentlemen, We're Floating in Space.

That was Ladies and Gentlemen, We Are Floating in Space by the band Spiritualize. That was off their album of the same name, another really great album if you're really into that spacey rock sound. Highly recommend you give that a listen. We're nearing the end of tonight's program, so we only have a couple of songs left before I reveal tonight's mystery theme. This next song is one of my all-time favorite oddities. This is the Carpenters cover of the Clartier song, Calling Occupants of Interplanetary Craft, the recognized anthem of World Contact Day.

That was the recognized anthem of World Contact Day. That was the Carpenters with Calling Occupants of Interplanetary Craft. A truly inspired cover. I would have thought that a band like the Carpenters would ever touch a song like that, but it turns out very well. And that's not even discussing the skit that starts the song, which I did not play for you tonight. It's nearly 7 o'clock, which means the show is coming to an end. I'll now reveal tonight's theme. The theme was, drumroll please. You would may have already guessed it, it was space. So congratulations to those who got that right. It's nearly time for me to go. My name is Alex. Thank you so much for joining me for tonight's Drive Time. Tonight being, of course, Friday, the 29th of May. Emery will be taking over Drive Time next Friday, so make sure you tune in on the same time next week. And Side 1, Track 1 will follow the news, so stay tuned for that as well. With that, I'm going to leave you with a song. This is Walking on a Star. This is from the Katamari Damacy soundtrack. This is a really wild soundtrack and takes from a lot of different genres. So this is one of the more, I guess, normal songs on that soundtrack, which I don't know if that would entice you to go out and listen to it yourself. Walking on a Star, Katamari Damacy. This is Drive Time.

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1: Hello, my name is John Alcom, and today I will be playing Chris Rea's album, The Road to Hell. Chris was born on the 4th of March in 1951 and died just last year, just before Christmas, on the 22nd of December, aged 84. The English rock and blues singer, songwriter and record producer. This first track starts very quietly.

The Road to Hell, Part 1, a slow-burning atmospheric opener that sets the dark tone of the album. It acts as a prelude, establishing a moody soundscape before transitioning into the second part. Too long an introduction, which I would say is unnecessary before Rhea starts singing.

The Road to Hell, Part 2. A classic track that was often lauded as for its driving rhythm and social commentary. It became a surprise top 10 hit, recognised for its brooding atmospheric quality and the brilliant slide guitar. Time for track 3.

You Must Be Evil. It is a continues with the rich blues-based arrangement that supports Rhea's gravelly vocal perfectly. While backing vocals are not so prominent in modern music as they once were, the backing vocal element on this track takes the song into another level entirely, resulting in a tune that will hook you from the first note.

Texas. This song restrains the tempo slightly when compared with the previous songs, but its laid-back approach allows Rhea's storytelling to shine through better than ever before. His vocal prowess will captivate you, just like the guitar solo mid-song.

Looking for a Rainbow. It opens with a delicate composition similar to that of The Road to Hell Part 1. There are correlations to be heard

warm and tender love. It's simply a magnificent ballad style tune that showcases just how exceptional his vocal control is.

That's what they always say. A highly melodic song featuring classic rear slide guitar and often cited as one of his best works from that period. This is one of the catchiest vocal-driven songs in the history of recorded music, yet it failed to set the charts on fire when it was released as the second single from the album.

Chris Rea's second to last track, I Just Want to Be With You, on the Road to Hell album. It's an upbeat and catchy rhythm that forms an infectious melody that will see you toe-tapping along. Highly melodic song featuring classic Rea slide guitar, and often cited as one of his best works from that period.

tell me there's a heaven. A string-laden classic that tackles heavy subject matter, including such things as child abuse. It was widely considered a beautiful, emotional and powerful closing track. And the album is lauded for its cohesive driving force, frequently associated with nighttime driving, while moving away from a light pop of the 80s to a more mature sound. It was hailed at the time as a modern masterpiece and was commercially successful, and staying at the top of the UK charts for several weeks. And it's been said that the album is based on the M25 motorway, which is an orbital motorway around London and the suburbs. The idea is to get you from one side of London to the other via the M25 rather than ploughing right through the centre and causing even more traffic jams. But it's about 200 kilometres long, and it's often said that it can sometimes be a 200 kilometre traffic jam, or at least it feels like it if you're in it for what can be hours sometime. Now, there is a little bit of time left, so I think we will play that last track again. Tell Me There's a Heaven. I think it's such a good track.

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4: Good evening, and most definitely we were back in City Park Radio. Well, you've always been in City Park Radio. And now for the Souvenirs program. Thank you very much, John Elkum, for your Side One, Track One. Every time, everywhere, get the chance to listen to the next edition of that. And now let's get the show off the road. Oh wait, before that, I got a bit ahead of myself. We first start with just getting you a bit of a update on the weather, at least here in good old Lonnie. For the rest of the evening, just cloudy and light winds. Tomorrow, a low of 7 and a high of 17, partly cloudy, the chance of a morning fog, medium chance of showers, most likely at night, light winds becoming north to northwesterly, 15 to 20 kms an hour in the early arvo, then becoming light in the late evening. Sun protection not necessarily recommended. UV index is number one. For the latest observations, we've got Cressy at 12.2, Lohead at 14.4, the airport 11.7, and good old Lonnie here in the studio, it's 12.4. 2 minutes past 8 p.m. on here at City Park Radio, and well, didn't it rain? This is the first song for Souvenirs. Have a listen by Sister Rosetta Thorpe.

Didn't It Rain by Sister Rosetta Tharpe, recorded in 1947. Hello once again, Souvenirs, only at City Park Radio. Next song we've got Bascom Lamar, 1955 with I Wish I Was a Mole in the Ground.

0: Bascom Lamar, 1955. I wish I was a mole in the ground. Souvenirs with Terrence tonight, only here at City Park Radio. Reading from the community diary, I'd like to let you know that the Launceston Blues Club is holding a guest artist and a jam day this Sunday, 31st of May. The Queen Street Band are a well-known five-piece blues or classic rock band from Launceston, who play all over Northern Tassie. Come and get your fix of great blues and vibes and dancing. Doors open from 12 p.m. finishing at 5. Queen Street Band will play from 2 to 3 p.m. with a jam session to follow. All musicians are invited to put their names on the board. The venue is at the Australian Italian Club on West Spurrell Road, Prospect. And if you can't get enough of the blues, well, I'll let you know that in this Sunday.
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0: Yours truly will be hosting this one this Sunday. But of course, this is Souvenirs, and we got Sonny Rollins on this one.

0: Souvenirs on City Park Radio. That was Sonny Rollins with Ergin. Miles Davis on the trumpet. Sonny Rollins on the saxophone. Horace Silver on the piano. Percy Heath on the bass. And Kenny Clark on the drums. All right. And fun fact, Ergin is Nigeria spelled backwards. 15 minutes past 8 only here at City Park Radio. We continue now with the Ink Spots. That cat is high.
1: Boys, I'm mellow as a honeybee.

0: I want the home cooking mama with the frying pan. I know that chair's high. Yeah.
1: The ink spots that cat is high.

Barrett Strong, money in brackets, with the brackets, that's what I want. Well, the best things in life, they say, aren't free, or I mix it up, but basically, yes. Well, speaking of the money and rolling around, the like a reading from the community diary is that the latest or the greatest show choir featuring 150 show-stopping singers in Lonnie, Melbourne and Brisbane will be performing on Sunday the 31st of May. This spectacular masked choir will be singing the hits from musicals such as Chicago, Oliver, Rent, Hairspray, Boy from Oz and more. This event starts at 2 p.m. at the Grand Chancellor Conference Center in Launceston. Book online at www.voxharmony.org.au. Presented by Vox Harmony, the City of Launceston Choir played forward in Jonathan Welch AM. Now that's nice. Something to look forward to this weekend. Well, this next song is also something to look forward to. We've got Salt Peanuts.

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2: Hello there, and how's it going? 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Well, typically you hear me on Drive Time, but I'm doing souvenirs for you tonight. It's always the first with everything. Well, we start with Salt Peanuts by Dizzy Gillespie, 1945, followed by, well, quite befittingly, The Late Late Show by Dakota Staton, 1957. I may not be that old and I don't have so much gold, but this is Souvenir, only at City Park Radio. Now 30 minutes past 8. This next song is a little bit of a

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3: Just some context over here. That's Silvia Latore with No Money, No Honey. Satirical, lighthearted look at the transactional nature of love, exploring how wealth can attract superficial romance, while true love is tested when one is broke. 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
4: You know, it's guest time here on Down and Country Time now. Our guest for today comes from the beautiful state of Virginia, and he plays one of the finest five-string banjos anywhere. Here he is, Roy Clark. Let's bring him. Hey, boy. How you doing, man?
5: Fine.
4: What you gonna pick for us, Roy?
5: Let's do one called the Flint Hill Special.
4: Couldn't think of nothing finer. You get over there and get with it, boy.
5: You wanna try?

0: wonderful. You took that Flint Hill special and rolled us right into a brief pause. We'll be back in a second, though. Y'all stay where you are, won't you?
1: Stay right where you are. That was Flint Hill special performed live by Roy Clark in this context, 1954. And so we continue on with this next one. It's actually from a movie called Funny Face and featuring with this song, Kay Thompson, Think Pink.
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1: 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Get them up, up, up. 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On her, let the stripes lie down. Marvelous. That's the page. Page two, something lush. Pink on Park Avenue. Hold it. Feature the hat and the shoes, the umbrella, even the poodle. 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Now some pink where you'd least expect it. I know. Pink shampoo. Pink accessories, and give them the works.

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0: Kay Thompson, movie soundtrack from Think Pink from 1957, leading you towards, or if you might have known that movie, this might have not been familiar, as this is the alternative version. It's something to think about, perhaps, per se.
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0: Well, with this next song, you might have known him with the song Teensy Wincy Yellow Polka Dot Bikini. Early 60s, but with this one, just cutting it with one of his first releases called Rosemary in 1959, late 1959.

Hello, David Bryce here. I present the Audio Files program on a Monday night on City Park Radio. I'd like to congratulate the station on 40 years of being on air, and let's look forward to another 40 years of fantastic community radio.

0: Souvenirs with Terence on the Cedar Park Radio. That was called Acércate Más by Pilita Corrales. And this is actually recorded in Australia by, or with the Astor Records publishing company. Just cutting it again with 1959. And before that, that was Rosemary by Brian Hyland. You might have known him. It was at Incy Pincy Teeny Weeny Yellow Polka Dot. And that's one of their first releases. All right. And of course, given that we are a community radio station, you got community things happening all around town. And letting you know that the Eclectic Artists Group are changing the locations of its exhibitions by local artists running till 10th of June in Launceston, Tasmania, Australia. For the one or two listeners online and abroad. And Derek Dean's new solo landscape exhibition has been put on display at Steve's Grill at the Centennial Hotel. Nick's fabulous pastels have moved to the Curry Club on Elizabeth Street. Finally, Ren Mahant's wonderful acrylics are now on show at Harmony in Quadrant Mall. Such a stark reminder, I also have some acrylics to do this weekend for a class, yes. I'll leave it at that.
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0: This next song is called Skylark. It's brought to you by Carmen McRae.

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1: We're still here at City Park Radio. That was Carmen McRae giving you Skylark, 1957. Now, to lead you towards the 9 p.m. Ah, yes. Well, for those uninitiated, this is my first time broadcasting it at this this late. But what a better thing to do on a Friday than to listen to City Park Radio, and of course to lead you into the 9 p.m. Time, and of course another round of weather updates. We've got Nancy Wilson on the streets where you live.

0: Of course, from the original 1956 musical My Fair Lady, On the Street Where You Live. 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What a popular song that, or at least quite, let's say, poignant song, as a matter of fact.
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2: at least for myself, I've only managed to watch Singing in the Rain, the whole movie, just the other week. Of course, you know, or if you've known the titular music, Singing in the Rain, but the actual whole movie is quite amazing. And thanks to those wonderful stars back then to show us the way, how it's done here in the 21st century. Oh, radio, daddy-o. Another update with the weather now that the clock strikes 9. We first begin with Groloni, Launceston, Tasmania. Tonight, I give in. Tonight is cloudy, light winds, any chance of rain, maybe a chance of happiness. And tomorrow, a low of 7 and a high of 17. Perhaps a shower too, partly cloudy. Chance of morning fog, medium. Chance of showers, most likely at night. Light winds becoming north to northwesterly, 15 to 20 kms in the early hour of both, and becoming light in the late evening. Latest weather observations. Cressy at 12.1. Lowhead at 14.2, the airport 11.0, and Launceston 12.1, and that's centigrades for you. Well, 1 minute past 9. It's quite weird not having the new, or at least national radio news, sort of introduce things. But of course, this is Souvenirs, only at City Park Radio. We begin now this second half of the program with this song called by Trios Los Panchos, actually. It's called Filipinas.

Oh, Philippines, the Mexicans of Asia. Yes, the song Filipinas by Trios Los Panchos is a love letter and tribute to the Philippines when they visited in the late 50s. They toured around in 1958. And of course, this part of the broadcast, I'm gonna summon the. It's somewhere there, the Latino in me, with this next song, Rosita.

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0: All right, let's channel our inner Latinos with this last two songs, or more rather dance tracks, thanks to Perez Prado. We first started with Rosita, followed by what is popularly known as Mambo Number 5, as well by the same artist. Hello once again, you're listening to Souvenirs at City Park Radio, 103.7, 96.5 FM, excusez-moi. It is 10 minutes past 9, and of course, I'd like to let you know about this thing that's going on, that is Westbury RSL presents Anarvo with Gary Pengelly on Sunday, the 31st of May. Gary will be performing songs from the 50s, 60s, and 70s by all of the greats. Country rock, rock and roll, and more from 1 to 5 p.m. Platters and toasties shall be available. For bookings, call the Westbury RSL at 6393-1313. Once again, that's 6393-1313. It's Gary Pengelly this Sunday performing live to an audience, and that may be you.
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0: Now bringing you back to 1938, this one's quite familiar and perhaps popularized this good old tune of ours.

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Up jumped the swagman and swabbed him with glee. And he sang as he stole that jumbuck in his tucker bag. You'll come a-waltzing Matilda with me. Waltzing Matilda.

0: 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What a buzz. This is fantastic. And I am just so pleased to be part of such a fabulous, fabulous radio station. Congratulations.
1: Australian bass bass baritone Peter Dawson made his first hit recording of Waltzing Matilda in 1938, catapulting the 1895 Bush Ballad, originally by this guy on your $10 note, Banjo Patterson. Dawson's booming crystal clear rendition cemented the song status as the unofficial anthem of Australia. All right, 20 minutes past 9. Let's keep the party going here at City Park Radio.
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1: This next one's called I've Got a Lovely Bunch of...

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There they are a-standing in a row. Big ones, small ones, some as big as your head. Give them a twist, a flick of the wrist, that's what the showman said. I've got a lovely bunch of coconuts. 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

0: up, roll up, 3 shillings a penny. 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
1: Oh, no, really, I couldn't possibly manage so.
2: Oh, go on, Mum, have a go. 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
1: Oh, yes, but that was different, you see. 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
0: Now then, now then, make up your mind, lady. 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
1: Now then, look here, young man.
2: You didn't do so bad to the night when you threw frying pan at me, Dad. Oh!

Well, that was Billy Cotton and his band, born in 1899 through to just passing us by in 1969. Was an English band leader and entertainer, and one of those orchestras survived the British dance band era. Hello once again, this is your host Terrence for Souvenirs. Thank you very much, whoever you are listening, only here at Cedar Park Radio. And actually, quite well, with this next song, as we look, or more rather, I shall the surprising thing with this next song is by the Beverly Sisters, I Dreamed, 1957.

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1: You've had the Beverly Sisters from 1957, I Dreamed. What an interesting, I guess when I look back, those years of the 30s to 50s, they've been tainted with a lot of those trios, three ladies or whichever have you, doing us a service. And even to an opportunity to discover what old music can give to us. And perhaps with this next song, originally written in that era and performed to you by Janice Segel. This song is called Bei Mir Bist Du Schön.

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1: One could say jazz was the bait and hook that led me towards souvenirs. Hello once again, this is Terrence doing you souvenirs. My first one for everything here, only here at City Park Radio. And we thank.
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1: Woohoo! Woohoo indeed. And now with this next song, we've got I'll Hate Myself in the Morning by Marjorie Hughes and Frankie Carl's Orchestra.

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Oh, it's you. 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You are not coming over here. Don't be surprised if I'm not in. Well, all right, darling. See you soon. Bye now.

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1: Oh, I'm so glad you came back.
0: Gee, baby, let's not fight anymore, hmm?
1: All right, darling. I'm sorry. It was my fault.
0: No, it wasn't either. It was my fault.
1: I said it was my fault.
0: Oh, here we go again. No fighting, remember?
1: Okay, no fighting.

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1: Good night.
2: Souvenirs at City Park Radio. That's I'll Hate Myself in the Morning by Marjorie Hughes and Frank Carl's Orchestra, released in 1949 on a 78 record. All right. 24 minutes to 10 p.m. How much time flies. Oh me, oh my. Well, of course, it's been wet this past couple of days, and thus with this next song we gotta have rain.

0: mind. Now, young lady, I want to ask you a question. If you didn't have brain, then you couldn't have
1: ice cream.
0: If you didn't have brain, then you couldn't have
1: a bar.
0: If you didn't have brain, then you couldn't have
1: fishes.
0: No, you couldn't have
2: a swim.
0: If you

Well, originally released in 1934, All I Do Is Dream of You definitely was immortalized by the 1952 musical film Singing in the Rain, which is famously sung by the chorus and good old Debbie Reynolds. Rest in peace. Now, let's hit it with this one.

obey man to help his neighbour. No matter where, on land or sea or foam, the Lord above made man to help his neighbour. But with a look.

back. Oh, it's a crime for man to go philandering and fill his wife's poor heart with grief and doubt. Oh, it's a crime for man to go philandering, but...

none other than Stanley Holloway providing you with a little bit of luck. Also, thanks to Alan Dudley, Bob Chisholm, recorded or released 1959 under, of course, My Fair Lady. What a lovely musical. 15 minutes to 10 p.m. only at City Park Radio, and this last community diary for the week, and or at least the week, the last week of May. We're turning 30, May 30 soon. But of course, if you're feeling lucky, Debbie Perry and Gary Fengeli are also performing at the Longford Bowls Club tomorrow, Saturday, 30th of May. 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And I reckon during the day as well. But I mean, anything goes, but up to you. All right. The Mole in the Hole by Southlanders.

Well, it started with a program with I Wish I Was a Mole in the Ground, and you sort of almost bookended this one with The Mole in the Hole. But the Southlanders, 1958, let's pump it up now with, or actually, got Robert Johnson over here, Preaching Blues, 1939.

You're not going

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originally released in 1930, Georgia on My Mind, enlivened by Thompson. 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Otherwise, after 10 p.m., we go back to the Community Radio Network. So this has been Terence, and thank you once again. Now we leave you with Clap Your Hands.

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3: Idealist was incredible. 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
5: Triana, it is a great week. Lola Young is back.
3: Yes, and that is an achievement in and of itself.
5: It
3: let's
5: really
3: be real,
5: is.
3: So, there was a moment where a lot of people didn't think she was going to be able to come back.
5: No, and that's exactly it. So if you don't remember, there was, and it wasn't Glastow, was it? There was a gig last year where Lola was on stage performing mid-performance and had a bit of a medical episode, passed out, and the
3: fans were
5: obviously really pushing to make sure Lola took care of herself. So the focus went from, we want more music, to please take care of yourself, because a lot of fans, you know, obviously quite concerned.
3: Well, it's the kind of thing where, you know, artists who are on the come up and everyone's telling them that they're amazing, it kind of becomes too much too soon.
5: Yes.
3: And when that happens, things can get really scary.
5: And we've seen
3: what happens. I don't want to name artists like Amy Winehouse, but that's the kind of thing that happens.
5: Yeah,
3: you know what I mean?
5: I'm not going to name her, but here we go. But it's true. And this is, do you know what? It's learnings for fan bases everywhere in the world. And it's so humbling to see that now the new mentality is, we want to watch out for you. We want you to take care of yourself. So I'm really excited to have some brand new music this week from Lola Young. This song is co-written by James Blake as well. So let's give this one a listen. This is brand new from Lola Young from Down Here.
4: Headliner.
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0: Nam Melbourne, that is Replay with Sunset So Soon. She says it's a song about when the days shorten and we want to hold on to sunlight a little bit longer, inspired by this late autumn that we find ourselves in right now.
1: Oh, I feel that so much. I don't know what it is, Triana, but I seem to have a really emotional connection to the change of seasons.
0: Yeah, how's that?
1: I don't know. I just feel like sometimes when those, those in-between months happen, you know, and I notice that the sun, you know, again, like to this point, the sun kind of sets a little bit earlier or a little bit later, depending on which part of the hemisphere you're in.
0: And it's kind of a liminal time as well. It's not quite winter yet. It's not summer. It's in between.
1: Yeah. And it's a weird feeling of like being excited for what's to come, but also mourning the loss of something that you're just about to say goodbye to as well. Yeah.
0: I feel that.
1: Yeah.
0: Ah, the sun sets so soon. You're so right, Replay. It's the sound of now. Triana Butler and Alana Rosso with you.
1: Hi.
0: Now, we got to head out to see the live show for Australian artist Charlie.
1: Charlie EY.
0: Artist Charlie EY, not Charlie XCX. You're so right. She's just wrapped up the tour of A Serial Idealist off the back of The Life of A Serial Idealist.
1: Yep.
0: You have the hoodie of A Serial Idealist.
1: I do. We've been talking about this.

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0: defines you. And when you've grown up around...
1: News, sport and weather brought to you by Bank of Us, the only truly Tasmanian bank, supporting Tasmanians for over 150 years. A sponsor of City Park Radio. News.
2: Good morning, I'm David Cameron. US President Donald Trump says he's making what he called a final decision on whether to strike an interim deal with Iran. In a social media post, he insisted that Iran must open the Strait of Hormuz for shipping and that it must never have a nuclear weapon. The president also stated that the US naval blockade in the strait will now be lifted and that ships that have been trapped there for weeks can start the process of, in his words, heading home. It's not clear if any formal agreement has been signed. Iranian state media has quoted sources saying that President Trump's comments are a mixture of truth and falsehood. Australia's Defence Minister Richard Marles will join international counterparts at a major summit in Singapore. US Secretary of War Pete Hegseth will speak at the Shangri-La Dialogue. China has decided not to send its defence minister to this year's event, but will be represented by a much junior delegation. Mr. Marles will be meeting with his AUKUS allies from the US and the UK. Housing has been highlighted by the Salvation Army as a critical need as Australians continue to face housing insecurity. It comes as the organisation's Red Shield Door Knock Appeal rolls out this weekend. Leanne Elsley is a Salvation Army officer in central western New South Wales. She says people should feel safe.
3: That's the biggest need we see, is just getting people being able to get secure housing and feeling safe, whether they're coming out of family and domestic violence or whether it's just a situation where they just don't have the funds that they need to remain in secure housing.
2: The Liberal Party is looking to rebuild its identity during a key national meeting of party leaders and power brokers. Opposition leader Angus Taylor will front the Liberal Party Federal Council meeting in Melbourne today. Senior party leaders told the meeting's first session yesterday there were challenges ahead. Rescue divers in Laos have safely evacuated the first of five local men who were trapped in a cave for more than a week due to flooding. They were looking for gold. Kenyan police say eight students are being held on suspicion of arson after a fire tore through a dormitory at a girls' boarding school on Thursday, killing 16 children. The BBC's Akisa Wendera reports from Nairobi.
4: The eight are among about 30 students who had initially been identified and recalled by detectives investigating the deadly fire. Investigators are treating the blaze as suspected arson after the inferno destroyed a dormitory housing more than 100 students. Meanwhile, grief and tension remains high at the school, with frustrated parents demanding answers over delays in identifying victims and accounting for all students. Authorities have since dissolved the school's board of management over alleged failure to comply with safety regulations.
2: To sport, and Carlton have won their third AFL match in a row, beating Geelong by 4 points, 88-84. Interim coach Josh Fraser says the Blues are building self-belief.
5: They had momentum at different stages, and I thought we were able to manage that throughout the game reasonably well. I think that's a part of our game that's grown, and I think late to be able to have some composure and stay well connected and execute for the large part the way we wanted to and come away with a result that should keep building belief for the players.
2: In the NRL, the Sharks have defeated the Sea Eagles 28 points to 22. Cronulla and Blues hooker Blake Brayley left the field with a suspected broken arm and is in doubt for the second state of origin. And in Super Pacific Rugby, Crusaders downed the Hurricanes 47-14.
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7: Thanks to the news team for that bulletin. 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Time to have a look at the weather across the country. Hobart is going to be partly cloudy today and 17 degrees with a medium chance of showers, most likely later tonight. A minimum of 7 overnight and a high of 14 for Sunday. It should be partly cloudy with a high chance of showers, most likely in the morning and afternoon. Up to Burnie, partly cloudy and 16 degrees with a very high chance of showers, most likely late this evening. A minimum of 6 overnight and a high of 14 for tomorrow. Be partly cloudy with a very high chance of showers, most likely in the morning and afternoon. Along the road to Devonport, partly cloudy and 17 degrees with a high chance of showers, most likely this evening. Minimum of 7 overnight and a high of 14 for tomorrow. Be partly cloudy with a high chance of showers, most likely in the morning and afternoon. Here in Launceston, partly cloudy and 17 degrees. Patchy morning fog and a high chance of showers, most likely later tonight. Light winds becoming northwesterly, 15 to 20 kilometres per hour in the middle of the day and then tending northerly in the evening. Fire danger is rated as moderate today. A minimum of 5 overnight and a high of 15 for Sunday. Be partly cloudy, the medium chance of showers in the morning and afternoon, and the winds northerly are 15 to 20 kilometres per hour, tending northwesterly are 15 to 25 in the middle of the day and then becoming light in the evening. Over to the mainland capitals. Sydney 21 degrees with the cloud clearing, showers increasing in Melbourne and 18, sunny day for Brisbane and 23, 21 for Perth with showers increasing and windy, showers for Adelaide and 17, 15 and partly cloudy for Canberra and up to Darwin, sunny and 30 degrees. And just looking at the temperatures in our region at 6 o'clock this morning, 9.2 degrees at Cressy, 8 degrees at the airport, 12 at Lowhead, and 8.8 here in Launceston. Well, there you go, all the news, sports and weather for you. And looking at the weather, it's pretty cloudy here in Tasmania and pretty much across the mainland as well. Cloudy and rain generally at the moment. That's for Saturday and a lot of Sunday as well. 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Glad you could join me bright and early this morning. My name is John Elcombe and I'm here with the breakfast programme through till 9 o'clock. Hope you can stay with me. Some great music along the way and lots of other bits and pieces of information for you. We'll get underway now at 7:30 past 6 with our first track, and that comes today from Lee Kernaghan.

Lee Kernaghan flying with the King. Well, I suppose we might have both of those performing a little later for this week's Country Muster that follows me at 9 o'clock, and the presenter today will be Gary Pengelly. It is 11 minutes past six.

One of those classics, isn't it? Widest Shade of Pale from Procol Harum. It is 15 minutes past 6 here at City Park Radio. A few things happening around the place this weekend, isn't there? There's the running event on tomorrow. I think that starts quite early, so be aware of some road closures and things. The food markets and food and markets are on. Of course, you've got Harvest Market here just around the corner from us in Launceston, and also I think the World Street Eats is on this weekend as well. That'll be in Civic Square. And at the Art Gallery, Royal Park, there's a Beautiful Tensions, a Grey Street workshop. It's an exhibition opening today, I think it is, and join the an artist conversation on Sunday. And you can also catch the final Dark Side of Light show at the Planetarium over at Inveresk. Just a few things that are happening. I think there's basketball as well at the Elphin Sports Centre. Not sure, probably today I would think, but you need to check the details on that one. Just some of the things that are on in Launceston this weekend.

Roy Orbison, and I drove all night. Speaking of all nights, it's still pretty dark at the moment, I would say. I haven't looked it up today, but I reckon sunrise won't be until about 7:30, but we'll have some light before then. Now, time for Dave Berry and the Crying Game.

0: Dave Berry and The Crying Game. That was his first big hit way back in 1964. Debbie Parry and Gary Pengelly are performing at the Longford Bowls Club today, Saturday the 30th of May. Enjoy a great night of live music and plenty of dance tracks. It all commences from 6:30 through till 9:30 this evening. 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
1: Is Bob doing something?

0: Cold Chisel, Knocking on Heaven's Door, big hit, of course, for Bob Dylan. And that comes from the Cold Chisel album entitled Covered, where they're just doing covers of other people's songs. Great album, 15 tracks, I think it is. Well worth listening to.
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Cat Stevens and Peace Train. 21 minutes away from the news at 7 o'clock. And just looking at the information here, sunrise is at 7:24 today, and sunset is at 8 minutes to 5. And we're only 22 days away from the winter solstice. You know what that means? Summer's coming after that day. The days will get slightly longer by a few minutes. That's good time. Always like it when we get to the winter solstice. Also happens to be the birthday of our dog, Jess. She's getting on a bit now. She'll be 14 in a couple of weeks' time now.

That was the Wolf Brothers, and it also says here, and Zach and George, so they had a bit of help on that one. And that does come from their latest album, Australian Made. You would have heard me playing that a few times, being a great Wolf Brothers fan. Well, we're getting close to the news, 7.5 minutes away from that, and time for two more tracks, I reckon.

Faith Hill and This Kiss. 4 minutes to 7, that's it. Think about that one. Now one from the Finn Brothers, short one.

0: News, sport and weather brought to you by Bank of Us, the only truly Tasmanian bank, supporting Tasmanians for over 150 years. 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
2: Good morning, I'm David Cameron. A woman's been charged over alleged multiple hoax bomb threats made to public places in New South Wales and Queensland. A multi-agency investigation was sparked by a threat to a Northern Rivers school in March last year. A 23-year-old woman was arrested at a home in Mwillimbah yesterday, with police seizing a number of electronic devices. It's alleged she made more than a dozen threats to schools up until May this year. Detectives believe there's a link to two alleged threats sent to airports in both states. The woman's been refused bail to appear in court today. A Tasmanian State Emergency Service volunteer is being recognised for five decades of service. Lewis Donaldson has more.
3: Brighton SES volunteer Peter Geard has been an integral member of the unit since he joined in 1976, attending local and statewide call-outs for accidents, searches, floods and other emergencies. Councillor Geard has recently received the SES Life Membership Award. Mr Geard has thanked his SES family and his wife, who he says continues to support his role in the unit and community, as well as his two children who are also members of the Brighton SES. His achievements are being acknowledged at this weekend's State Fire and Emergency Services Conference in Hobart. The Tasmania SES is marking its 50-year anniversary this year.
2: Rescuers in Laos say they've brought out one of seven men trapped inside a semi-submerged cave for more than a week. They'd been looking for gold. The BBC's Jonathan Head reports from Bangkok.
4: It was already after nightfall when the rescuers posted a photograph showing them helping one of the trapped men, wearing a helmet and covered in mud, out of the cave. It had taken them about 40 minutes to bring him to safety. They're now planning how to rescue the remaining four men who they found on Wednesday huddled on a rock ledge. The divers have been bringing them food and water to help them regain their strength, but say they are concerned about their state of health. More people with cave diving experience have arrived in Laos from other countries to help. Huge pumps have also been brought in to lower the water level in the caves.
2: Kenya's High Court has temporarily blocked plans for the US to set up a 50-bed Ebola quarantine centre in the country. Washington said it had chosen Kenya because of its proximity to the affected region. The Secretary General of the Kenya Medical Practitioners Union, Davji Atella, says his organisation opposes the plan.
5: We were telling the government that it is an injustice to the Kenyans that we are focused on creating a quarantine for the Americans, but there's no any arrangements that are made for Kenyans in itself if this particular outbreak occurs. If Ebola is too dangerous for the Americans, is it not too dangerous for the Kenyans when it comes to compare?
2: To sport, and Alex de Minaur has been knocked out of the men's singles at the French Open. The Australian was downed in the third round by Czech Jakub Mensik. Love 6, 6-2, 6-2, 6-3. In the NRL, the Sharks have defeated the Sea Eagles 28 points to 22. Cronulla and Blues hooker Blake Brayley left the field with a suspected broken arm and is in doubt for the second State of Origin. It was just the second loss from nine games for Manly Warringah after Kieran Foran stepped in as coach in March.
6: We completely missed the mark in that first 40. He got sort of good lesson tonight. You got to reset and you got to go again each and every week. Nothing's going to be handed to you. We missed the physical battle tonight. They did to us what, you know, we've been able to do to sides over the past 8 weeks.
2: And in AFL, Carlton beat Geelong by 4 points, 88 to 84.
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7: Thanks to the news team for that bulletin. They'll be back again at 7 o'clock. And just on that footy game from last night, I never saw Carlton beating the Geelong. But all good news for the Hawks. We are in third place, and that's where we're going to be at the end of the weekend too. Now for a look at the weather across the country. Starting down in Hobart, partly cloudy and 17 degrees with a medium chance of showers. Most likely later tonight. A minimum of 7 overnight and a high of 14 for Sunday, which will be partly cloudy with a high chance of showers. Most likely in the morning and afternoon. Coming up to Burnie, partly cloudy and 16 degrees with a very high chance of showers. Most likely this evening. Minimum of 6 overnight and a high of 14 for tomorrow. Be partly cloudy with a very high chance of showers. most likely in the morning and afternoon. Along the road to Devonport, partly cloudy and 17 degrees with a high chance of showers, most likely this evening. Minimum of 7 overnight and a high of 14 for tomorrow, which will be partly cloudy, a high chance of showers, most likely in the morning and afternoon. Here in Launceston, partly cloudy and 17 degrees, patchy morning fog and high chance of showers, most likely later tonight. Light winds becoming northwesterly 15 to 20 kilometres per hour in the middle of the day and then tending northerly in the evening. Fire danger is rated as moderate today and minimum of 5 overnight and a high of 15 for Sunday. Be partly cloudy with a medium chance of showers in the morning and afternoon. And the winds northerly 15 to 20 kilometres per hour. Tending northwesterly 15 to 25 in the middle of the day and then becoming light in the evening. Over to the mainland capitals, Sydney 21 degrees with cloud clearing. Showers are increasing in Melbourne in 18, sunny day for Brisbane and 23. 21 for Perth with showers increasing and windy. 17 for Adelaide and showers and partly cloudy in Canberra and 15. And up to Darwin, 30 degrees and sunny. That's the place to be this weekend. And just looking at the current temperatures in our region at 7 o'clock this morning. 8.9 degrees at Cressy, 6.4 at the airport, 12.3 at Lowhead and 8 degrees here in Launceston. I think the fog is affecting us here and also at the airport. The temperatures are lower now than what they were an hour ago. Well, there you go, all the news, sport and weather for you. Good morning if you just tuned in and welcome back to the Early Birds. You're listening to Breakfast with John Elcombe here at City Park Radio. The time is 7 minutes past seven and we've got plenty of great music to go. And we'll start this second hour with a track, John Lennon track, Jealous Guy. And this one, this time it's been sung by John Stevens.

And then we heard from John Stevens and Jealous Guy. It's 11 minutes past 7. And this is City Park Radio. If you just tuned in on 103.7, 96.5, or you can get us anytime, anywhere. 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

0: David Soul and Don't Give Up on Us. I was just talking with Ryan about David Soul, never heard of him. So I said, what about Starsky and Hutch? Never heard of Starsky and Hutch.
1: Never heard of it before my time.
0: It's frightening, isn't it? Yeah, never mind, I won't go there. So it is 15 minutes past seven, and you're listening to Breakfast here at City Park Radio.

0: Kate Bush, and she's running up that hill. 20 minutes past seven. That's an early look at some of the programmes here on your community station today. And following me, we have, as usual on a Saturday, Country Muster, and Gary Pengelly will be presenting that from 9 through till 12, when Chris Ball will be in for a short programme for about 25 minutes, because after that, at 12:30, we have this week's outside broadcast with the sports team.
1: It's round seven of NTFA Premier League action this weekend on City Park Radio. We'll be in the northeast as Scottsdale host North Launceston. Both sides are coming off losses in round six and will be hungry to get on the winners list. These sides last met in round two when North Launceston won a thrilling encounter with just 5 points separating them at three-quarter time. Scottsdale will be chasing their first win of the 2026 season, and this shapes as a great contest. Join Matt Donaldson and the team from 12:30 this Saturday afternoon for all the best of NTFA Premier League footy. 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
1: And then following Terry, we have Muriel Rollins in with this week's rock show. I think she's a new name on that one. And looking down the schedules, she's also doing Around the World tomorrow evening at 7 o'clock. So getting out and about a bit, Muriel.

Delta Goodrum and Innocent Eyes. Well, we're getting close to the news, just time for a short track here from the Nitty Gritty Dirt Band.

the Nitty Gritty Dirt Band and Honky Tonk Blues. That must be back to the 60s at least, that one. Well, we're about a minute and a half away from the news, and another bit from the shadows to take us up to the 8 o'clock news.

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2: Good morning, I'm David Cameron. US President Donald Trump has held a meeting with his advisers to make what he had said was a final decision on whether to extend the ceasefire with Iran, but the outcome is not yet clear. He had insisted beforehand that the prospective deal would guarantee Iran reopens the Strait of Hormuz and agrees never to have nuclear weapons. The BBC's Sarah Smith reports from Washington.
3: In his latest social media post, President Trump repeated his long-standing demand that Iran must never have a nuclear weapon and that its stocks of enriched uranium must be handed over and destroyed. He also said the Strait of Hormuz must be safely reopened to international shipping and did not say whether Iran had agreed to these provisions. The president also stated that the US naval blockade in the strait will now be lifted and that ships that have been trapped there for weeks can start the process of, in his words, heading home. We do not know if he means the blockade will be lifted, even if there is not an agreement signed with Iran today.
2: A man's been charged after he allegedly drove at several police officers before crashing into a police station in the state's central west yesterday afternoon. Police say officers were on a foot patrol in Mudgee at about 1:30 when a utility allegedly drove at them. A short time later, a vehicle was allegedly driven at another officer at the town's police station, crashing into the front foyer. A 67-year-old man has been charged with property damage endangering life and driving and weapons offences. He was refused bail to appear in court later today. Sydneysiders are hitting the pavement today to fight child sexual exploitation, slavery and trafficking. Shannon Kirkwood has the story.
4: Australia's law enforcement agencies recorded 36 child trafficking incidents in the last financial year, while the Australian Federal Police says it receives tens of thousands of reports concerning online child sexual exploitation every year. The Sydney Justice Walk will begin this afternoon in Sydney's Inner West, with Zoe Foundation Australia using the funds raised to bring freedom and restoration to children in Australia and around the globe. Its main mission is to reach every person and rescue every child from human trafficking, as well as preventing child exploitation and trafficking within Australian borders.
2: The largest domestic Australian Army exercise this year is underway in North Queensland. More than 3,000 Australian and international troops are taking part in more than a month of training and live fire exercises at the Townsville Field Training Area. Soldiers from the US, Japan, South Korea and Papua New Guinea have joined the Australian Army's 3rd Armoured Brigade. A Canadian man has pleaded guilty to abetting in the deaths of 14 people in the province of Ontario by selling them the chemicals they used to take their own lives. Kenneth Law's plea was part of a deal with prosecutors who withdrew the more serious charges of murder. He sold lethal quantities of a substance online to around 1,200 people around the world. To sport, and Carlton have won their 3rd AFL match in a row, beating Geelong by 4 points, 88-84. Interim coach Josh Fraser says the Blues are building self-belief.
5: They had momentum at different stages and I thought we were able to manage that throughout the game reasonably well. I think that's a part of our game that's grown, and I think late to be able to have some composure and stay well connected and execute for the large part the way we wanted to and come away with a result that should keep building belief for the players.
2: In tennis, Novak Djokovic has become the latest big name to exit the French Open after he was beaten by the Brazilian teenager João Fonseca.
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6: Thanks to the news team for that bulletin. More from them at 9 o'clock, just before Gary takes over with this week's Country Muster. Now for a look at the weather. Hobart, partly cloudy and 17 degrees with a medium chance of showers, most likely later tonight. A minimum of 7 overnight and a high of 14 for Sunday, which will be partly cloudy with a high chance of showers, most likely in the morning and afternoon. Coming north to Burnie, partly cloudy and 16 degrees with a very high chance of showers, most likely this evening. Minimum of 6 overnight and a high of 14 for tomorrow. Be partly cloudy with a very high chance of showers, most likely in the morning and afternoon. Along the coast to Devonport, partly cloudy and 17 degrees with a high chance of showers, most likely in the evening. A minimum of 7 overnight and a high of 14 for tomorrow, which will be partly cloudy with a high chance of showers. Excuse me. High chance of showers most likely in the morning and afternoon. Here in Launceston, partly cloudy and 17 degrees. Patchy morning fog, but that appears to have lifted currently, but it may be somewhere you are. High chance of showers most likely in the late tonight. Light winds becoming northwesterly, 15 to 20 kilometres per hour in the middle of the day, and then tending northerly in the evening. Fire dangers rated as moderate today, and tomorrow a minimum of 5 overnight and a high of 15 for Sunday, which will be partly cloudy, a medium chance of showers in the morning and afternoon, and the winds northerly 15 to 20 kilometres per hour, tending northwesterly 15 to 25 in the middle of the day, and then becoming a light in the evening. And just looking, there is still a minor flood warning for the South Esk River. And crossing over to the mainland capitals, Sydney, 21 degrees and cloud clearing. Showers increasing for Melbourne and 18, sunny day in Brisbane and 23. Perth, 21, with showers increasing and it's windy. And showers for Adelaide and 17. 15 degrees in Canberra and partly cloudy, and up to Darwin, sunny and 30 for the day. And looking at the temperatures in our region at 8 o'clock this morning, 8.4 degrees at Cressy, 7.2 at the airport, 12.6 at Lowhead, and we've dropped down to 6.7. It's just getting cooler every hour at the moment here in Launceston. That brings you up to date with all the news, sport and weather. Good morning. Thanks for tuning in to breakfast. We've got John and a bit of help from Ryan today as well, coming in on the training. So we'll get him talking a bit more in a minute. And coming up now, our first track in this final hour comes from Tina Turner.

And that was Tina Turner with her song When the Heartache Is Over. Excuse me for that one. And then we've got Down on the Corner with Creedence.

0: And there we heard from Creedence and Down on the Corner.
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0: That was Billy Ocean with Suddenly. The Launceston Blues Club is holding a guest artist and jam day this Sunday, the 31st of May. The Queen Street Band are a well-known five-piece blues and classic rock band from Launceston who play all over northern Tasmania. Come and get your fix of great blues vibes and dancing. Doors open from 12 p.m, finishing at 5 p.m. Queen Street Band will play from 2 to 3 p.m. with the jam sessions to follow. All musicians invited to put their names on the board. The venue is the Australian Italian Club on Westbury Road in Prospect.
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0: Tessa Lee from the northwest of Tasmania, and the last rehearsal. Time is past eight.
1: It's the month of May and Britisto Lavender Estate is preparing for winter. After pruning, the fields are full of neat and tidy silvery brown lavender rose, and late season garden colour adds a beautiful contrast. It's a peaceful time at the estate with crisp, invigorating air and perfect for photography and quiet walks. This May, find yourself at Britisto Lavender Estate at Nebola, a sponsor of City Park Radio.

0: The Kindly Ravens and Bittersweet Lie. It's 21 minutes away from the 9 o'clock news, and after the news we have this one.
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1: And as I said a little earlier, Gary Pengelly is presenting the programme today, and he's standing right here in the studio having a chat. And he'll be going in and getting ready in the other studio soon. Country Muster after the 9 o'clock news.

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Bruce Hornsby and The Range and The Way It Is. Well, we can't get away from The Way It Is, can we? 18 minutes to 9 here at City Park Radio, and this is The Breakfast Programme with John on this Saturday morning. It's getting looks pretty good outside, but the temperature's gone backwards since I came in. There's not a cloud in the sky and no movement at all in the trees. Damien Leith now, and a track from his album, which is entitled, I'm trying to think what it is, Songs from Ireland, and this is Molly Malone.

0: Damien Leith and Molly Malone.
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1: Just one more track now, Ryan, and then that's it.
0: And then that's it?
1: Yes.
0: What's everyone going to do?
1: Well, we'll hand over to Gary.
0: Amazing.

hot chocolate, so you win again. Well, that's the end of the programme. 2 minutes away from the news and Gary. I hope you've enjoyed it. It's been great fun sitting and presenting. You've got Ryan with me, and it's been quite busy around. Stephanie's been in the other studio. Michael's here doing some sponsorship schedules, and Gary's ready to go. So thanks. I'll be back again tomorrow morning. Hope you can join me then from 6 o'clock. So that's goodbye from me.

0: News, sport and weather brought to you by Bank of Us, the only truly Tasmanian bank, supporting Tasmanians for over 150 years. 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
2: Good morning, I'm David Cameron. A woman's been charged over alleged multiple hoax bomb threats made to public places in New South Wales and Queensland. A multi-agency investigation was sparked by a threat to a Northern Rivers school in March last year. A 23-year-old woman was arrested at a home in Mwoolumbah yesterday, with police seizing a number of electronic devices. It's alleged she made more than a dozen threats to schools up until May this year. Detectives believe there's a link to two alleged threats sent to airports in both states. The woman's been refused bail to appear in court today. There are calls for the Victorian government to invest in more cycling infrastructure. A survey by the Bicycle Network found a rise in the number of Melbourne commuters leaving their cars at home and riding to work. The network says the 11% increase is significant, given the state government has been offering free public transport in response to rising fuel prices. Parliament in the West African nation of Ghana has approved a new bill that criminalises homosexuality. Those convicted of same-sex acts face up to 3 years in prison, while the promotion of LGBTQIA+ rights is also banned. The bill has been criticised as infringing human rights. It's similar to one approved by the Parliament in 2024 that faced a legal challenge. A convoy of vintage tractors will be pushed to the limit this weekend. The 24-hour tractathon gets underway midday local time today in the regional New South Wales town of Canoundra. 60 volunteers will work in shifts to drive four vintage tractors continuously around the local showground. Vice President of the Central West Charity Tractor Trek Group, Nick Clancy, says the event raises funds for children's charity Little Wings and will go ahead rain, hail or shine.
3: Just to raise much needed money to help sick children out from the bush to get to their vital medical treatments in the big cities. People are hundreds of kilometres away from treatment. Little Wings makes it very easy, and they can go down, do their treatment, come home and be home in the same day sometimes.
2: The next Call of Duty video game has been announced, featuring a controversial storyline involving a full-scale North Korean invasion of South Korea. Critics have voiced sensitivity concerns about the game's setting in an unresolved conflict zone. Here's the BBC's Laura Kress.
4: For a lot of people discussing this online, it really depends on how this is going to be handled. A lot of people saying, is this just going to turn what is a still unresolved war into just entertainment, or is it actually bringing something that's happening in real life to attention to people that might not be aware of it and highlighting it? Some people very excited that it's going to be featuring Korean life, but other people just wondering about that accuracy. You know, is it reducing what is obviously a very complex history to action movies? Stereotypes? Is it going to trivialise that history?
2: To sport, and Alex de Minaur's been knocked out of the men's singles at the French Open in the third round. The Australian was downed by Czech Jakub Mensik. Love 6, 6-2, 6-2, 6-3. And in Super Pacific Rugby, Crusaders downed the Hurricanes 47-14. The Reds beat Fijian Drua 45 points to 24 in Brisbane. And some of Australia's best First Nations surfers are gathering at Bells Beach in Victoria for the Australian Indigenous Surfing Titles.
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5: And thank you very much to the news team for that bulletin. The next update will be at 10 o'clock this morning. All right, we'll have a look at the weather for Launceston and then we'll move right into the Country Muster program for today. But for now, we will begin in Burnie. Burnie can expect a maximum temperature today of 16 degrees with showers increasing. Chance of any rain today, 90%, no fire danger rating, and the sun protection is one, which is low, which is not recommended. Burnie can expect a minimum tonight of 6 degrees and a maximum tomorrow of 14 degrees for Sunday. And just says, simply says showers, very high chance of showers, in fact, for Burnie. And the chance of rainfall again tomorrow, 90%. coming a little closer to Launceston. They're expecting a maximum temperature of 17 degrees today, showers increasing. Chance of rain at Devonport, 80%, and again, the fire danger rating and sun protection, not recommended, so there you go. Devonport can expect a minimum overnight tonight of 7 degrees with a maximum tomorrow again of 14 degrees with a shower or two. Hobart, if you're deciding to head to Hobart, they're expecting a maximum today for Saturday of 17 degrees with a possible shower down there and the chance of any rain 40%. Minimum overnight for Hobart of 7 degrees and a max tomorrow of 14 degrees, simply says showers, high chance of showers, in fact, most likely in the morning and afternoon. Chance of rain tomorrow has increased a little down there at 80%. All right, we'll have a look at Launceston City. We're expecting a maximum today of 17 degrees, morning fog with a shower or two. Chance of rain today, 60%. And again, no need to repeat the fire dangers and sun protection. They're all basically not recommended. So there you go. Minimum tonight for Launceston of 5 degrees with a maximum tomorrow of 15 degrees with a shower or two clearing. Possible rainfall for tomorrow for Lonnie City is 50%. All right, the temperatures for the listening area as we speak. Cressy is sitting on 9 degrees. The Launceston Airport, 9.9 degrees. Lowhead, currently 13 degrees. And here in Launceston City, we're sitting on 8.4 degrees. Well, it's a very good morning to you all. 9 o'clock. Well, what have we got? 6 minutes, nearly 7 minutes past nine here at the park. So it's time to get into some music. Welcome aboard. I hope you can stay with me for the next 3 hours and enjoy some great country music. And we'll kick off with our theme.
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5: Okie dokie, I was saddened to hear Chris yesterday make mention of the fact that Jules Top had passed away at the age of 68, and I often play the Top Twins on my programs if you're a listener, and I was really saddened to hear that, and I don't want to muck my schedule up too much, but I promised to play at least one track of the Top Twins a little later in the program. But I'm going to open today. Oh, before I go, I'd just like to thank John, beg your pardon, John, for coming in and presenting the breakfast program, accompanied by Ryan this morning. Nice to meet you, Ryan, and I hope you're not too far off coming in and going on the radio on your own. I hope you enjoy it. Nice to meet you. And Stephanie too, for that matter. Nice to meet you too, Stephanie. Alrighty, we're going to kick off the program this morning at 8 minutes past nine with Adam Brand and Good Friends.

0: AMI sentiments, exactly, Adam. Good friends, Adam Brand, kicking off the program this morning. The time is now 12 minutes past 9 here at City Park Radio. Yours, Gazza, this morning presenting the Country Muster program.
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2: I remember when I was a lad, times were hard and things were bad, but there's a silver lining behind every cloud. Just poor people, that's all we were, trying to make a living out of blackland dirt. But we'd get together in a family circle, singing loud. Daddy sang bass,

0: Yeah, Leanne Rimes there, and Faded Love, the... still going? Yeah. The old Patsy Cline number, and I stand corrected, but I got some vague recollection that Leanne's first hit here in Australia, Blue, might have been penned with the intention of Patsy Cline singing that one, but wasn't to be. Anyway, before Leanne, we had the great Johnny Cash and Daddy's Home Blues. All right, we've got 19 minutes past 9 o'clock here at City Park Radio. Hope you're enjoying the couple of tracks I've put together so far. We've still got a long, long way to go. And I just better take care of some business before I go any further with my next track, which I'm about to do.
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0: Yeah, I said at the beginning of the program, I was saddened to hear of the passing of Jules Top over in New Zealand just recently. 68 years of age, and Jules and Linda, I've always liked them. I play a lot of their music on my programs. Anyway, I'm going to kick off or play now one of the tracks from the album that I got here, The Grass Highway. I thought I'd play Room in My Heart. This is dedicated to Jules Top.

Yeah, good on you, John. John Farnham there, talk of the town. And it's on a brighter note, it's good to hear that John's clear of his cancer at the moment. So that's really nice to hear. And before John, we had the Top Twins and dedicated that one to Jules Twin. Jules Top. All right, the late Jules Top. Room in My Heart. All right, coming up to 28 minutes past 9 here at the park now. All right. My mind's running at a million miles a second, so you'll have to forgive me. We're going to go now to the Travelling Wilburys, and the track I've got this morning is End of the Lane.

0: Yeah, the Travelling Wilburys there, end of the line at 28 and a half minutes to 10 o'clock.
1: It's the month of May and Bridderstowe Lavender Estate is preparing for winter. After pruning, the fields are full of neat and tidy silvery brown lavender rose, and late season garden colour adds a beautiful contrast. It's a peaceful time at the estate with crisp, invigorating air and perfect for photography and quiet walks. This May, find yourself at Bridderstowe Lavender Estate at Nebola, a sponsor of City Park Radio.
0: Yes, and just a heads up on the programs that follow the Country Muster program today from 12 o'clock or 4 minutes past 12. Chris Baller, I believe, will be in to present about 26 minutes of cultural music mix. Chris will run you through until 12:30 when the outside broadcast will take place of the match between Scottsdale and North Launceston. 12:30 till 3, and then Dan Stevens will be in to present Saturday afternoon mix at 3 o'clock. So just a bit of a heads up on the programs that follow the Country Muster program today. Alrighty, what have we got now, Gazza? Yeah, alright, on Wednesday night I played a track by the Curry Mob and had a phone call from Pam out there at Hatsman saying how much she liked the Curry Mob, big fan of theirs. A 10 and a 12-year-old kids from up in Queensland, and they've got a new release. It's called In the Melody, and you can't help but like this. Their voices are really, really good. I'm a big fan already.

0: there, Keith Blindman there, the late Keith Blindman, and Mama, Don't Let Your Babies Grow Up to Be Cowboys. Lovely voice, that guy, we did have. The Curry Mob back there ahead of Keith with In The Melody with their new release, 10 and a 12-year-old kids from up in Queensland. All right, doing a fantastic job. All right, now I'm just going to give you one of these for a moment to have a consider.
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0: Yes, and as I always say, if you happen to be in town and you're considering it, being able to offer a hand here at City Park Radio, be it a presenter or in any capacity at all, and you're reluctant to get on the phone, how about just dropping into the office weekdays, Monday to Friday, for the office hours there, 9:30 until 3 o'clock. So in any way you can contribute to the station would be very much appreciated. But yeah, if you're looking to maybe consider being a presenter, by all means, drop in. It was nice to meet Ryan again this morning. So hope he's not too far away from coming on and doing his own programs. Alrighty, we're going to go now to a Norwegian performer, Heidi. Now, you pronounce Gage with a G. I don't know how you pronounce it. I would have thought it was Heidi Haug, Haig, maybe? H-A-U-G-E. Pardon my ignorance. Anyway, Heidi is going to sing for us today. Seven Spanish Angels when I hit the right button, and we've got just coming up to, what have we got, 18 minutes to 10 o'clock.

0: Yeah, Norwegian artist there, Heidi Haig, with Seven Spanish Angels, and I played that one this morning for our little friend out at Ravenswood, Tracy. And I'm not sure if Tracy's listening this morning, but anyway, if you are, that one was for you, mate, and I look forward to seeing you somewhere soon. Alrighty, we've got 14 minutes to 10 o'clock here at City Park Radio. Time for another message from a sponsor.
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0: You finished, boys? That was Watmore and Alan Caswell. A bit of crossover going on there. I'm sort of bordering on the blues there. But anyway, Watmore and Alan Caswell with a new release called It's Called Love. It's called The Blues. So you choose. Alrighty, before Alan and Watmore, we had Don Williams with I Recall a Gypsy Woman. No doubting that was country. Alrighty, we've got to play another message and then we've got to move right up to the 10 o'clock news. So just bear with me for a moment.
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Yeah, we've got 2 minutes to 10 o'clock here at City Park Radio. That was Michael King and Bim Bam Boom. And I don't think I had another one back there. Thank you for your call, Robbie. I appreciate that, mate. I'm glad you're enjoying the music this morning. All right, we're going to run up to the 10 o'clock news now with a little bit of Rebel Rouser from Dwayne Eddy. And I'll talk to you on the other side of 10 o'clock. So sit tight and go and make yourself a cuppa, whatever. And I'll talk to you after 10.